0: Black Crowes on Steve Gorman Rocks. Of course, Steve, we know, founding member, drummer, and social worker for Black Crowes for almost three decades. I just watched the video for this song. It's on our social at Steve Gorman Rocks. Do you remember that day and how you felt shooting that video?
1: Oh, yeah, very much so. This is the spring of 1990, and it was our second video shoot. I didn't really enjoy the process too much. It was a really long day, sitting around for the most part. And then there's this, okay, go! And then you have to put forth all this fake performative hard rock drumming that I wasn't comfortable with. And I had really long hair in the Toy Art video shoot, and there were several times when it did cover my face. And they'd stop and go, drummer, hair. And I'm just sitting there going, oh, for the love of God, back off. I'm the drummer. I'm the drummer so I don't have to worry about my hair. 10 minutes in, I was like, nope, I hate everything about this.

0: What do your friends think when you talk over Steve Gorman Rocks? Hold on. We'll let Elton John tell you.
1: Shut up. Don't make any noise.
0: Yeah, don't talk. Just listen. This is Steve Gorman Rocks.

0: Heart with Barracuda on Steve Gorman Rocks, a song that will forever make me feel good. I had the 45, didn't have the album back in the day, but I had the 45, and I played it on my record player in the garage while shooting pool 1 billion times. At least it felt that way. I used to air drum to that song. I used to air guitar to that song. I used to do everything but pretend I was the singer, because even at the age of 12, I wasn't going to be Ann Wilson. But I absolutely loved Barracuda. And I can remember not long after that song was a hit, hearing Achilles' Last Stand by Led Zeppelin for the first time. And I went, oh, wait, that's pretty similar. I think they're ripping off Heart. And then my older brother said, no, dummy, Heart is ripping off Led Zeppelin. It didn't bother me in the least, because if you're going to rip somebody off, rip off the best. And if you're going to rip somebody off that's the best, make it your own. And that's exactly what Heart did with Barracuda.
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19: 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This is Steve Gorman Rocks.

Pat Benatar with Heartbreaker on Steve Gorman Rocks from 1979's In the Heat of the Night. Next up, we've got Pink Floyd from The Dark Side of the Moon. I'd say it's easily one of the top five albums of the 70s. Let's call it top four. Put it on Mount Rushmore. Go for it. Led Zeppelin 4, Hotel California, Dark Side of the Moon. I'll let you finish off the fourth selection. Here's Money.

0: wasn't the right.
1: No, it's definitely not. I guess it was cruising for bruising.
2: Please. It's time to celebrate the uncelebrated, the unappreciated, the unaccomplished, the underachievers. That's right, we're giving out diplomas.

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1: High school dropouts, a big part of all of the music we love in the world. Where would rock and roll music be without high school dropouts? I mean, you don't have to drop out to be a great rocker, but it certainly doesn't get in the way. Elton John was probably not a bad student, but he signed a songwriting deal as a teenager, and he was such a prodigious talent, it was pretty apparent. Why is this guy learning geometry? Why are we shoving physics down his throat? This dude is here to write music, and that's exactly what he's going to do. Elton John, high school dropout, legend. Saturday night's all right for fighting.

0: Saturday nights, all right for fighting on Steve Gorman Rocks. I can't imagine Elton John ever fighting, especially when I picture him in that duck suit, you know, that he used to wear. Like the famous pictures from Dodger Stadium in the 70s. I don't see Elton John walking into the pub and starting trouble in that duck costume. But, you know, when I look back on my youth, my high school and college years, and actually, who am I kidding, through my 20s, a lot of Saturday nights spent in bars and a lot of people looking for a fight. I had a jacket from a thrift store, a windbreaker. I paid 75 cents for it. And on the back of the jacket, it said Mableton Boxing Club State Champion, heavyweight. And I would wear it. And every time I wore it, someone would challenge me. I would like, what? You think I'm actually the heavyweight state champion boxer and you want to fight me? And then I realized, men, just kind of stupid at the end of the day. Two beers in and they want to fight a boxing champ. I, of course, was not a boxing champ, and I, of course, never took anyone up on those offers. But the point still remains. Get it together, gentlemen.
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15: Hey, it's Renee LaSalle with Rockin' Midday. 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
16: 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Now, let's get back to the music. This is Steve Gorman Rocks.

Temple of the Dog on Steve Gorman Rocks, a love song from a love album. I mean, not really, not your standard love song, but Temple of the Dog is the name of a group of friends who gathered together to pay tribute to a friend of theirs who had died. The Seattle music scene was always vibrant throughout the 80s, before the bands that we now think of as grunge bands, before they had record deals, before they were internationally known iconic bands of a time and place. They were just local bands. Every big city has a local music scene. And Seattle's has always been particularly vibrant, particularly intense, particularly ambitious. And that was the case when a guy named Andrew Wood from a band called Mother Love Bone died on the eve of his album's release in 1990. Members of other bands all got together to record a tribute album to Andrew Wood, and that was the one single they released. Soundgarden, Pearl Jam, Alice in Chains, guys from all these bands honoring a fallen comrade. That's what I mean when I say it's a love song.

0: Peace of Mind Boston on Steve Gorman Rock. Steve, I saw this thing on social and I want to see what you're going to say about it. Okay, if people were watching your life like it was a movie, what would they be screaming at you to be doing right now?
1: Pilates?
0: Stop it! That's not a good movie plot. Come on, what would they be telling you?
1: They'd be saying, Steve, you're getting soft. Come on, tighten that core.

0: Brian Adams with Run to You on Steve Gorman Rocks. I always really liked that song. I mean, the first time I ever heard it, I was like, yeah, that's a pretty good one, Bri. Well done, brother. But, of course, it immediately made me think of the Bee Gees song Run to Me. Such a different vibe. Just one turn of phrase. Run to you or run to me. The setup is so completely different. You know, one is saying, I got my act together, so you run to me when you need me. And the other one is, well, when I need you, I'm coming your way. Ultimately, they're both saying the same thing. They're both great love songs, in a sense. And when I was a kid, when that came out, I was in college, I could still get caught up in a love song. I could still get caught up imagining what it must be like to write a song that expressed so much with such word economy. I've always been a writer. Not a songwriter, but just a writer. I'll sit down with a pen and paper. Now I sit down at a laptop, and I'll write just what I guess would be journal entries or short stories for hours on end. Condensing them into a three-minute song and getting the point across, man, that is a skill set I just do not have. I wish I did. I'd love to have a good love song or two in my back pocket, but it just ain't gonna happen.
1: 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That's the average amount of money people in the U.S. are now spending on gas in a year. $5,000. 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
17: 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Like Dio was when he took Ozzy Osbourne's spot in Black Sabbath in 79.
18: There is no more Black Sabbath without Ozzy Osbourne in it. I find the man to be stupid, totally devoid of intelligence, an animal. I doubt very much that Ozzy could carry a tune if you put a radio in a suitcase and gave it to him in his hand.
17: Okay, Dio, maybe not that honest.

0: please. It's time to celebrate the uncelebrated, the unappreciated, the unaccomplished, the underachievers. That's right, we're giving out diplomas to your favorite rock stars who never made it past grade school. It's High School Dropout Night on Steve Gorman Rocks. Now, here's your host, Steve Gorman.
1: High School Dropouts, the landscape of rock music is full of them. And my favorite ever is probably this next artist. AC/DC, the Young Brothers, Malcolm Young, Angus Young. Do you think they finished high school? Please. They were already playing the clubs by the time anybody else was getting ready for their senior year, which is also what makes it so funny to me that Angus has ever since those days, 50 plus years now, been on stage in a schoolboy uniform. The schoolboy who couldn't be bothered to finish his studies spent the rest of his life dressed as a schoolboy, rocking the people. Title track to their 1979 classic right here, Highway to Hell.

0: Steve Gorman Rocks. There was a moment in time, April Rose, when AC/DC were rocking on a regular basis, but Malcolm Young, guitarist, and Brian Johnson, the singer, decided, we've had enough of the rock. Why don't we go, because we're sitting in Scotland drinking ourselves into a stupor, why don't we go down to Loch Ness and see if we can't find the Loch Ness Monster once and for all?
1: Oh, Nessie. You know, if there are men to find Nessie, those two are the ones to do it.
0: I totally agree. Brian Johnson, in an interview, said they had these Land Rovers. They had been taking this trip all around Scotland, and Malcolm was really into fireworks. So he had a giant box of fireworks. They're at this hotel right on the side of Loch Ness, and Mal just said, let's go find the Loch Ness Monster. My fireworks might attract it. Now, I don't know a whole lot about the comings and goings of the Loch Ness Monster. I know Nessie, she's pretty shy, actually, camera shy, only one photo.
1: Right.
0: So I wouldn't imagine fireworks would attract the big girl to come up and show her dinosaur head. But I think that speaks to the power of scotch. And I can tell you this, you know, you give me the right bottle of scotch and a starlit night, and I'll go searching for a monster in my backyard. I don't even have to be in Scotland.
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Living Color, Cult of Personality on Steve Gorman Rocks. You know the expression beer goggles, right? I just heard a new one today. Office goggles. And it's when you think someone is a little more attractive than they probably really are, but it's not because of alcohol, like beer goggles. It's because you work with them and you see them every day. And it's a real phenomenon. I think everybody can relate to this. You're working with someone day in and day out. You're not thinking about them as a partner or if they're hot or not. You're coworkers. And in that relationship, both of you, there's an air of vulnerability because you're just being yourself because you don't care. You're not trying to impress someone. And that ultimately makes them more impressive. You're seeing the real them. They're seeing the real you. One thing leads to another. Suddenly you've got a crush on a coworker. If you have a crush on a coworker, here's a tip. See them outside of the office. I guarantee you they're not going to be quite as attractive. Office goggles, a totally real thing.

0: please. 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
1: 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On this day in 1972, Pink Floyd entered the studio to lay down tracks on what would become their masterpiece, Dark Side of the Moon. With legendary producer Alan Parsons as engineer, the band entered Abbey Road Studios ready with new material. The album was released in March of 73, and it was an instant success, both climbing the charts and seeing major sales figures. With classic songs like Speak to Me, Breathe, Money, and Us and Them, it spent 900 weeks, yes, 900 on the Billboard chart, and has sold more than 45 million albums worldwide, making one of the best-selling albums of all time and one of the greatest albums ever made. Tonight, we salute the groundbreaking album that Pink Floyd laid the first tracks on this day in 1972. That's your Classic Rock Rewind. I'm April Rose, and this is Steve Gorman Rocks.

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0: Fact brought to you by Steve Gorman Rocks. Freddie Mercury once dressed Princess Diana up as a man and took her to a gay bar so she could have a normal night out without being recognized. Yes, that's true. And this is Steve Gorman Rocks.

0: Quiet Riot, come on, feel the noise on Steve Gorman Rocks. Like so many other bands, Quiet Riot got their foot in the door on the heels of a cover tune. This is a cover of a song from the band Slade. If you're not familiar with Slade, and I wouldn't blame you if you weren't, they are a British glam rock band who had countless top 10 singles in the United Kingdom. Very little transference over to the U.S. You know, they're just one of those bands that for whatever reason, they're monumentally successful in the U.K., basically crickets in the U.S. I spent a year on the road with a Welsh band called Stereophonics. Same situation. As big as anybody in the U.K. since the mid-90s. Over here, pretty much crickets. They play every now and again. They did some dates in the spring. They're going to come back in the fall. One of the greatest rock bands on the planet of the last 30 years. But do they matter in the States? Not yet, anyway. But, I mean, hey, hope springs eternal.
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20: You ever wake up in the middle of the night or maybe first thing in the morning and notice drool on your pillow? Unless you're sleeping next to someone who hasn't already seen all your good, bad, and ugly, it's probably not that big a deal and not anything to worry about, unless it's something that just started happening recently. When people drool at night, it's often because of a stuffy nose, acid reflux, or being a mouth breather. People who sleep on their stomach or side are more likely to drool than someone who sleeps on their back. But in some cases, drooling at night can be a warning sign of something more serious, like dental issues, sleep apnea, or even early symptoms of Parkinson's disease. If you're at all concerned about this, the best place to start is with an ENT doctor, an ears, nose, and throat doctor. They can recommend a sleep study to possibly get some answers. I'm Dr. Sanjay Gupta, helping you live a better life.
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0: It's time to celebrate the uncelebrated, the unappreciated, the unaccomplished, the underachievers. That's right, we're giving out diplomas to your favorite rock stars who never made it past grade school. It's High School Dropout Night on Steve Gorman Rocks. Now, here's your host, Steve Gorman.
1: High School Dropouts, you go to the very top of the rock and roll mountain, and you're going to find a few. The Beatles, the greatest band that ever was, the greatest band that will ever be. And, of course, not all of the band finished their studies. How could they? They got started so early in life. These guys were going to Hamburg and doing residency gigs well before George Harrison was of age to do that. By the time George joined the Quarrymen, who then became the Beatles, school was an afterthought. I mean, John got through it, but Paul and George, forget it. Ringo was actually the oldest member of the band. Long before he knew the other guys, he quit going to school as well. The music was all that mattered, and I think we're all better for it. Here's the Beatles, Get Back.

0: And now it's time to take a brief intermission from the music for Steve Gorman's impression of the band who turned chainsaws into toys, Motley Crue.
1: Oh, dude, what's he doing with that chainsaw?
0: This is Steve Gorman Rocks.

0: Go Your Own Way, Fleetwood Mac on Steve Gorman Rocks. Or I like to say the sound of a relationship going up in flames, because Lindsey Buckingham wrote that song about Stevie Nicks, and they still had to perform it over and over and over again.
1: Yeah.
0: Steve, was there ever a time where the brothers from the Black Crowes that you were with forever got in a fight but still had to go perform on stage?
1: That happened more times than you could count on both hands and both feet. There was a show in 1995 in San Antonio where the tour manager and myself separated them physically and to keep them from punching each other more.
0: Right.
1: After a mirror in the dressing room had been shattered, we turned and then had to walk them to the stage, keeping them apart from each other, and walked right on stage and started the show.
0: So they need like those horse blinders on the side of their eyes so they can't see each other and look to the side.
1: Yeah, that would have come in handy. I can tell you that I was hitting the drums extra hard that night.
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1: Steve Gorman rocks. Yeah, Bigfoot. I saw him. He's here in the woods of Michigan. Oh, by the way, it's Gonzo from Saginaw, Michigan.
0: Thanks for the info, Gonzo. This is Steve Gorman Rocks.

0: Frankenstein, the Edgar Winter Group on Steve Gorman Rock. Steve, so speaking of Frankenstein, my question is, who is the scariest villain, do you think, of all time? Like, is it Dracula, Jason Voorhees, Freddy Krueger? Like, which one are you on board with?
1: That would be the creature from the Black Lagoon.
0: Oh my gosh, that's what my dad calls me all the time. That's so sweet.
1: I'm sorry, your father calls you the creature from the Black Lagoon?
0: All the time.
1: Wow.
0: What does that mean? I've never seen it.
1: I would resist the urge to Google it if you've never done it up till now. I'm not quite sure where he's coming from with that one, but I'm sure he loves you just the same.

0: Come Together, Aerosmith on Steve Gorman Rocks. Steve, do you think one day in the future it would be a good thing or a bad thing to have all the guys in Aerosmith as an AI hologram concert?
1: Well, April, you may not be surprised to hear that I think we should outlaw, abolish, and destroy AI in its entirety right
0: okay.
1: now.
0: Okay. So I'm so feeling you're going to say no.
1: I'm going to say no. That's a hard no.
0: Right.
1: If it were up to me, if I could flip a switch that said AI is gone forever, that switch would have already been flipped. So, yeah.
0: Yeah. So I'm guessing you haven't tried it yet.
1: No, don't plan to. Couldn't care less. And don't tell me if you're using Google search, it's already using AI. Okay, but I'm not dialing it up myself. I am totally opposed to anything that removes humanity from the human race. Call me crazy.

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1: My wife and I were playing that Cards Against Humanity game, and apparently my answer kind of crossed the line, I guess, and she's not talking to me. I don't know what to do. Any advice?
0: Be like Steve. He doesn't play games. He only plays the best classic rock hits, like this one.

0: It's time for Questionable Wisdom on Steve Gorman Rocks. 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
1: 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Now, Chelsea's birthday was last week, and her new boyfriend did nothing to celebrate it, not even a slice of cake, Steve. So the day after her birthday, Chelsea told her boyfriend that birthdays were a big deal for her and that she wants him to be more thoughtful next year. And her boyfriend, he just shrugs it off, said he's not into the birthdays. He's not going to change that for her. Steve, what should she do?
2: Wow. Holy crap. Okay, well, so far so good. Chelsea did the right thing. The guy blew the birthday off and she went to him. You said it was the day after and said, hey, birthdays are a big deal. Next year, I want you to notice. That's very mature. Like, yeah, if it's up to me, then I'll handle this. I'll let him know. The guy's reaction was to say, I'm not into birthdays, so no. He's giving her a 364-day heads up that he's going to still be a jerk. So I think Chelsea has a real easy decision here. 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
20: Recent survey conducted by Common Sense Media found one-third of teenagers prefer AI companions over humans for serious conversations. There's a term for that: social offloading. And experts we talked to warned that this habit could be stunting emotional growth, leaving an already isolated generation who came of age during the pandemic even less prepared for the messiness of human interaction. Sure, AI can help you polish whatever it is you're looking to say, but that's not very human, right? It's the messiness that makes our interactions with each other so real. It's also what makes them so validating, help us to develop our confidence, our voice, our deep bonds with each other. Psychiatrists we talked to encouraged turning to family or friends when you're struggling to express yourself. They are keen to help. I'm Dr. Sanjay Gupta, helping you live a better life.
0: If you woke up today in the same shirt you wore yesterday, then you're listening to the right radio station. 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

0: time to celebrate the uncelebrated, the unappreciated, the unaccomplished, the underachievers. That's right, we're giving out diplomas to your favorite rock stars who never made it past grade school. It's High School Dropout Night on Steve Gorman Rocks. Now, here's your host, Steve Gorman.
1: High School Dropouts, rock and roll has more than its share. And that's not a judgment call. I'm just simply saying, sometimes, you know, some of the greats recognized early on, I don't need this school nonsense. The band known as The Who, Pete Townsend, John Entwistle, and Roger Daltrey all went to the same school, Acton Grammar School. Roger Daltrey, however, he was expelled. A teenage dropout. What did he do after that? Well, he went to become a sheet metal worker and eventually bumped into his old friends, John and Pete, who said, "Dude, you might want to think about joining our band." And Roger said, "Okay, I'll give it a shot." Good decision, Rog. We appreciate it. Here's The Who.

0: The Who on Steve Gorman Rocks won't get fooled again. April Rose, I'm so excited. There's a list online of things that we secretly judge other people for, and I'm going to give you all 10, and you simply say, yes, you are guilty of judgment, or no. Are you ready?
1: Oh, I'm very judgy, so let's go.
0: Okay, April, if someone forgets your name or calls you by the wrong name, do you judge them for that?
1: No.
0: Neither do I. I said I just correct their name. It's an honest mistake. What about this? People who use their speakerphone in public, do you judge them?
1: Oh, I hate that. There are other people in the world other than you.
0: Okay, April, my phone's messed up. I can only use the speaker function, so I'm guilty. Sorry, that's me.
1: Oh, no.
0: All right, moving on.
1: Oh, no.
0: When someone is rude to a waiter or waitress.
1: Oh, that's the worst. And Steve, you know what? My mom is not very nice to waiters, and I just want to hide and crawl under the table sometimes because I don't know what to say to her. She just doesn't listen to me. So, yes, I do judge people hardcore. And mom, knock it off.
0: We're in total agreement on that one. I got no time for that. How about if someone's children are misbehaving in public? Do you judge those people?
1: No.
0: I judge the parents' effort. You don't have to succeed, but at least try.
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21: A better life with Dr. Sanjay Gupta.
22: Did you know that almost half the vegetables and more than three quarters of the fruit that we eat in this country come from just one state, California? Yeah, it's true. And according to a new report by the Environmental Working Group, a health advocacy organization, a lot of this produce is tainted with PFAS, which are sometimes referred to as forever chemicals. Why? Well, the EPA says pesticides keep America's food supply safe, abundant, and affordable. And of course, these chemicals are used in every state, not just California. Now, if you are worried, though, about how much you're consuming, the best thing to do is to buy organic produce, if and when you can. Organic or not, you should rinse all fruits and vegetables under running water. Don't use any soap. And as one epidemiologist told us, use a brush on sturdier items like carrots, potatoes, and cucumbers. I'm Dr. Sanjay Gupta, helping you live a better life.
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0: Doobie Brothers with Blackwater on Steve Gorman Rocks. A little acoustic, a little swampy, a little Cajun-y, a little unlike most Doobie Brothers songs. But then again, that's probably why it was such a big hit single. It didn't sound at all like the Doobie Brothers.
1: Do you know if the word doobie was created for them? You know what a doobie is? Like, you could smoke a doobie. Like, did they invent that term, do you think?
0: They did not. That was not their own. They wanted people to know where they were coming from when they heard the name of the band.
1: Right. Okay. That makes sense.
0: Yeah, and the Joint Brothers didn't have nearly as much of a ring to it. Now, Bong Brothers, I could have worked with the Bong Brothers. Hey, tomorrow's Tuesday night, and we're going to celebrate the fact that it's Tuesday by coming back here and rocking out for 5 hours. We hope you can join us. Talk to you then.
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6: For the 9th year in a row, Finland has been named the happiest country in the world. That's according to the World Happiness Report put out every year by the Wellbeing Research Center at the University of Oxford in the UK. Two other Nordic nations, Iceland and Denmark, came in at numbers 2 and 3. Now, having spent quite a bit of time in these countries over my 2.5 decades as a journalist, I can tell you that this is not at all that surprising. There's an entirely different way of thinking in these countries. We before me, you might say. In other words, the mentality is less adversarial and much more, we're all in this together. One other interesting thing that came up was that no matter where someone lived, the more time they spent on social media, the less happy they were. Want to smile? It's simple. Put your phone away for a bit. I'm Dr. Sanjay Gupta, helping you live a better life.
0: Yes, it's free. 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
1: A better life with Dr. Sanjay Gupta.
2: Heart disease is still the leading cause of death here in the United States and around the world. But what if there was something you could do earlier in life to reduce the odds of becoming a statistic? Well, here in the United States, tens of millions of adults already take a statin to lower their cholesterol. But new guidance put out by the American College of Cardiology and the American Heart Association now emphasize that treating high cholesterol sooner could significantly reduce a person's lifetime risk of heart attack or stroke. How early are we talking? In your 30s, believe it or not. Of course, you need to talk to your doctor about whether statins are right for you, but you should know that the evidence is really starting to stack up that shows the earlier you get a jump on reducing lifelong exposure to plaque-causing lipids and lipoproteins, the better the odds are going to be for you. Make sure you get your cholesterol checked. That's the first step. I'm Dr. Sanjay Gupta, helping you live a better life.
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10: You ever wake up in the middle of the night or maybe first thing in the morning and notice drool on your pillow? Unless you're sleeping next to someone who hasn't already seen all your good, bad, and ugly, it's probably not that big a deal and not anything to worry about unless it's something that just started happening recently. When people drool at night, it's often because of a stuffy nose, acid reflux, or being a mouth breather. People who sleep on their stomach or side are more likely to drool than someone who sleeps on their back. But in some cases, drooling at night can be a warning sign of something more serious, like dental issues, sleep apnea, or even early symptoms of Parkinson's disease. If you're at all concerned about this, the best place to start is with an ENT doctor, an ears, nose, and throat doctor. They can recommend a sleep study to possibly get some answers. I'm Dr. Sanjay Gupta, helping you live a better life.
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16: 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It's Rockin' Middays with Renee. Hey, it's Renee LaSalle with Rockin' Middays. 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
1: We recently asked Bob and Tom Show listeners, do you want more Hello Dare, or have you had enough? 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
4: Oh.
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1: The Big Bopper.
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1: But the Hello Dare craze isn't limited to just one music genre.
4: Oh, no.
1: This Willie Nelson country classic just got a whole lot more classier.
11: Hello, all.
12: 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Hello, there.
1: And this catchy Broadway hit is even catchier with this catchy catchphrase.
13: Hello, darling.
14: Hello, there.
1: Wow. Now what would you pay? Well, it doesn't matter. 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But as an added bonus, we'll throw in this incredible duet with everyone's favorite amphibious crooner, Michigan J. Frog. Take it away, Michigan J. Frog.
4: Oh.
1: And go. Oh. You little It's the best of Hello Dare, Volume 2, only from Bob and Tom Records.
4: Hot dog.
15: Hello, my baby. Hello, my honey.
16: Hello there.
4: Tom, what we've always dreamed of, just me and you.
17: Oh, wait a second. Jay.
4: Hey, Christy, how are you?
8: I can leave.
4: Prove it.
18: No, wait a minute.
4: From the O'Reilly Auto Parts Studios. See, I said stud.
8: Yeah.
4: It's the Bob and Tom Show.
8: You're funny.
4: There's Christy Lee at the news desk.
8: Hi.
4: There's Josh Arnold.
19: Hello.
4: Hello. There's Ace Cosby.
20: Hey.
4: I'm Chick McGee.
21: Bob and Tom.
4: Tom, I'm really looking forward to one of our guests this morning. Well, well, both of them, but especially that first one. Has my curiosity piqued?
17: Ah.
4: Yes.
17: Coming up, Dr. Buckets.
4: That's right.
17: Will be
4: he
17: our
4: went,
17: guest.
4: Went to Buckets School to become a doctor.
17: Dr. Buckets is the guy that yesterday, or I guess beginning Sunday, went out to set the world record for the most three-pointers, NBA-level three-pointers in 24 hours. We'll find out if he did it.
8: Oh, all right.
17: This is the guy we spoke
8: to.
17: He has the world record for the most half-court shots.
4: He does.
17: Yeah. Oh, yeah. I mean, he's unbelievable. He did... I think he was shooting 33% from half court.
4: Well,
17: he's a basketball coach in the great state of Maine. We're looking forward to talking to Dr. Buckets.
4: A hotbed for hoops.
17: Hey, what's that? It doesn't
4: Maine.
17: Matter. The fact that he's so good, it doesn't matter where he's from.
8: Good point.
17: We will talk with Dr. Buckets. I'm looking forward to it. And I don't know if he got the record. I'm hoping he did.
4: You know, Stephen King played forward for his high school basketball team.
17: In Maine? I doubt.
4: No, that's a lie.
17: Yeah. Okay. Okay. Yeah. Stephen King is one of the most famous residents of the great state of Maine. But
4: oh, yeah. They call him Steve. No,
17: that's fine.
4: Well,
8: do you think
4: for?
8: He would call us if he didn't make the record?
17: We called him.

0: Oh.
1: So we called.
2: Wait a minute. We sought Dr. Buckets out?
3: We called his people.
0: Okay.
2: Dr. Buckets has people.
4: Yeah, are you kidding? He's got to have people feeding him the ball.
2: Or an automatic return under the hoop, either way.
4: No, he's got a whole crew there.
2: Do they have T-shirts and stuff, Dr. Buckets?
4: I don't know.
2: Dr. Buckets.
4: This is why he's calling. We're going to...
2: It's copywritten.
0: Right.
4: Okay. But it's very exciting. We had a great chat with him a couple weeks ago with respect to another record, but this is his latest.
2: Okay.
4: So we'll look forward to that in the world of sports. Any other sports previews over there?
0: We also have another great guest, Bill Engvall. You don't want to talk about him?
4: Oh, just saw that. Bill Engvall will be joining us.
2: Here's your sign.
4: There's your sign. It's right there on that sign.
2: Blockbuster trades yesterday in the NFL. Myles Garrett finally gets out of Cleveland, baby. Go, go, go. He is a Los Angeles Ram. And A.J. Brown gets out of Philly. He's now a New England Patriot. Draft picks and such are involved. Stanley Cup, game one, Vegas at Carolina tonight, and a couple of world records, and a bedtime set for New York area children because the Knicks are in the finals. There you go.
4: Yeah. Well, the game is what? It's 8:30. It's
2: not 8 o'clock Eastern.
4: Oh, okay. So it's not too late.
2: Well,
4: depending on your time zone, I guess.
2: Right. Too late for me. I need my beauty sleep.
4: Well, of course. Who doesn't?
2: Yes.
4: I didn't get any, but...
0: Okay, wait a minute. You didn't get any sleep last night?
2: I'm really curious as to what happened. You told me what happened, but I really need you to explain it to me. Like, I know this will be a stretch for you, but make believe I'm really stupid and I can't understand.
4: I got home fairly late.
2: Okay.
4: There's nobody at the house.
2: Nobody at the house, all right.
4: No. I walk in, and it appeared at first that... One of the dogs had peed all over the rug in the hallway, and I thought, that seems like a lot of urine.
2: Mm-hmm.
4: But I immediately took the dogs out, then I came back. And it turned out that there's a faucet on a low level in the laundry room that one of the dogs had turned on.
0: How does your dog turn on a faucet?
4: It's
0: You have a dog bath, don't you?
4: No. It's one of those faucets that... it's not a turn, it's a lever.
0: Yeah.
2: Sure.
4: And the way somehow he got up there and hit it, and I hadn't noticed that it was running, so that was a one-hour cleanup.
2: There's viral video of dogs turning on kitchen faucets, all sorts of
4: stuff. Well, yeah, that's...
0: Ooh.
4: So, in any event, I had an ordeal of getting the thing up and mopping and everything else, but I'm fine now.
2: Okay.
0: So it took you all night.
4: No, I'd already gotten home an hour and a half late, and then it's very boring, but I'm sorry.
2: Were you out?
4: Lack of sleep.
2: Were you out partying? Is that what you were doing?
4: No, I can't explain what I was doing.
2: Oh, okay. Fair enough.
0: All right.
2: You know what?
0: Oh, I love the mystery, Tom.
2: No, guys don't ask what other guys are doing. They just say, okay.
0: Oh, really?
2: That's right.
0: Is that a code thing?
2: It's guy code, yep.
0: Huh.
4: Coming up, speaking of the guy code, we have a survey about sexual partners. How many have you had? How many will you admit to having? And there's a little math equation involved here.
0: Yes.
4: In which how many you subtract, depending on who you're talking to, or add. So we'll be getting to that this morning.
2: I've always heard the rule's five. You say five.
0: Yep.
2: The answer's five, no matter what the real answer is.
4: Is this for both men and women?
2: I think so. Why not?
0: Oh.
4: Well, that is not the answer that they came up with.
2: Okay. No.
4: According to the survey. And I'm not going to quiz you on your particular numbers. Wouldn't be fair.
2: No, too many to count, Tom. You know me.
4: There is one aspect of it, of the survey, that I find really disturbing. And it involves your cell phone.
2: Hmm.
4: And information that one might be putting on a cell phone. We'll be getting to that.
2: Naughty pictures?
4: Plus your letters. Oh. No, it doesn't involve photographs. It involves information that people are apparently putting on their cell phones, which I... find rather disturbing. The latest in the therapy involves donkeys. We'll be getting to that.
2: I think everybody should be in therapy.
0: Me too.
2: That should be a federal law. One time a week, everybody.
4: Really?
0: Yep. I really.
4: Who's
0: going to
4: pay
0: one.
4: For that?
2: You got your. It'll be a government subsidy.
4: Okay, good.
2: You know, they do everything else. Why not?
4: Plenty of cash.
2: Yeah.
4: We have a Marilyn Monroe celebration. I think you're going to enjoy. And do you remember the famous story about the band The Who? I think it was in San Francisco. Remember this? And their drum and Keith Moon passed out.
0: Nope.
4: Remember the story? It's in the and Townsend goes, "Can anybody out there play the drums?" And a kid from the audience came up and finished the set.
1: Wow.
4: I'll dig up the story. It's kind of a famous story in the history of rock and roll. And a similar event happened at a different type of music recently.
1: I saw the story, yeah.
4: Yeah, where a guy stepped up. I mean, can you imagine you're at a concert and someone gets up? I'm sorry, Mr. Clapton couldn't make it. Anybody play guitar?
2: Huh.
4: But the Keith Moon stories, I thought everybody had heard about that one. It was obviously many years ago, but we'll be exploring that. Right now, I want to explore your finances, if you don't mind. In today's uncertain economy, who knows what's going on out there. But the one oddity that's happening is the price of housing has skyrocketed, which also means if you already own your house, it may be worth a lot more than it was a few years ago. I did a little research. The average house is worth between 40 and 50% more than it was here in the United States about 5 years ago. That number, if you have owned a house for 10 years, it may have doubled in value, if not gone up even more. But you don't have to sell your house to take advantage of that. 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

0: Riley Auto Parts Studios. Christy Lee's at the news desk.
1: Hello.
0: Again with the kerchief wrapped recklessly around her neck.
1: Yep.
0: Yes. There's Josh Arnold.
1: Yes, hi. I'm an old lady and I'm hiding my neck is what people think when they... That's what they send to me on social media.
0: Tom, you're my witness. How did that happen? There's Ace Cosby.
2: Hello.
0: I'm Chick. Hello, Tom. You go ahead. You try. Give it a shot, Tom.
1: No, I don't care.
3: You mean people on social media that have nothing
1: are
3: to
1: mean?
3: Do?
1: Are mean?
3: Okay.
1: Good. Yeah.
0: Negative attention. I don't know what... go ahead.
3: Maybe they can get famous and afford a window for the basement of their parents' house they're living in. I mentioned something a few minutes ago. We have a story coming up about a musical concert in which someone took ill and they had to bring someone from the audience.
1: Uh-huh.
3: I mentioned the Who story. None of you guys were familiar with it. This happened many years ago in November of 73.
0: Whoa.
1: Well.
3: No, but this is one of the most famous stories in rock.
1: I was in middle school.
3: Well, I thought you would have done your brush up in your music history. They were at the famous Cow Palace where our buddy Peter Frampton recorded part of Frampton
0: Comes
3: Alive.
0: Another member of San Francisco Society, Mr. Peter Frampton. Yeah.
3: And Keith Moon passed out mid-show. And Pete Townsend of The Who, quote, said, "Can anybody play the drums?" And this guy named Scott Halpin, 19 years old, his friends kind of shoved him up to the front. And he got up there and finished the show with Roger Daltrey and Pete Townsend.
0: You know, odds are that Scott Halpin's not alive anymore.
1: Yeah, probably.

0: Hmm, you're correct. Sadly.
1: Oh, he just died?
0: No, but he's deceased.
1: Okay.
2: Did he go on to musical greatness?
0: He was a musician and an artist. But it's kind of a famous story in the history of rock, and there's video of it, and it's pretty funny. Townsend gets up, can anybody play the drums? We had another story like this last year. I forget what it was, where someone from the audience came up and rescued a show. But we have another story coming up today about a similar thing, not in the world of rock.
2: No.
1: Oh. You mean like in the world of stand-up comedy or something? No. Anybody here got 10 minutes? Somebody comes up?
0: Well, Mike Birbiglia has a story about that.
2: What?
0: Yeah, Birbigs has a story. I'll brush up on it before I
2: had a dream last night.
0: Yeah, he had to stand up. He had to run up in the middle of somebody's set and fill
2: home.
0: 10 minutes, and then the guy came back.
2: Oh, I know what you're talking about.
0: You know who that was, speaking of deceased people.
2: Okay.
0: That's why I don't.
2: I had a dream you, me, Chick, Josh, and Andy Kindler were on a comedy tour together.
1: Kindler?
2: Yes.
1: That'd be a good hang with Kindler.
2: It was pretty funny.
1: He's a good man.
2: Yeah. I don't know why I was dreaming about Andy Kindler, but
0: I can tell you why.
2: Why?
0: That man's hot.
2: Yeah.
3: Why wouldn't you?
1: You know, no, he's kind of right up your alley. Yeah.
0: He's a karate dude and he plays
2: nerdy
0: guitar.
2: Cool.
1: Nerdy cool, yeah.
0: Very good guitar player, great comedian.
1: Amazing guitar player. He's very quiet about it.
2: Oh, yeah.
0: And I forget which martial art he's... But one of them.
1: Krav Maga or something.
2: Oh.
0: He's very good. Time to hit the mailbag here.
1: Hit the old mailbag, Tom.
0: And my first letter says, I can't wait to hear that Dr. Buckets is going to be on your show. Dr. Buckets, the basketball ace, will be our
1: guest. Anybody go anywhere. Dr. Buckets today.
0: Did he in fact set a new record for 24 hours of 3-point shooting?
1: For the purposes of this conversation, I'm going to say yes.
0: Oh, well, have you checked it already?
2: No.
1: Okay. Why would I check it?
0: It's fascinating.
2: No, it's not.
1: Tom.
0: Oh, you guys appreciate nothing. A guy comes in and sits for one of the great rock drummers of all time, who's, by the way, passed out. One of the descriptions was, they think that Keith Moon took an elephant tranquilizer. He'd done like, this was, I want to say, I don't have the story in front of me.
1: He was famous for taking whatever people would give him.
0: Yeah, and that's why he's not alive.
2: Mm-hmm.
0: Right. But it was the first of the Quadrophenia tour. It was one of the first shows.
1: Well, that explains it. That never really got off the ground. The quadraphonic sound, right? Well,
0: Quadrophenia was a band. It was the post-Tommy Who, never mind.
1: Right.
0: I'm with you there. That wasn't the magic. The
1: stereo enough.
0: Tommy
1: just like 3D TV hasn't caught on. HD's enough.
0: Well, quadraphonic is a whole different thing. It's just a similar word. Never mind.
1: Okay.
0: let's just get
2: your toothpaste thing has caught the world by storm.
1: It caught the nation's imagination.
2: Yes, we have a couple letters here. This is from William Henry.
1: William Henry Harrison.
2: It just says William Henry.
1: All right.
2: Catching up on last week's show and the Colgate thing is driving me crazy. Tom, your argument for doing this insane step saves a step, putting the toothpaste directly in your mouth.
1: Right.
2: No, it does not. Huh. Normal people put paste on toothbrush, insert toothbrush in mouth, done. You jam toothpaste in tube in mouth, squeeze like a child yogurt tube, insert bare toothbrush in mouth, dig around for the paste, scatter throughout your mouth, done.
0: They're skipping the tongue action.
2: Whatever.
0: Right. Check toothpaste in mouth and then... Yes. A little tongue action.
2: Barry.
1: Well, also, when I squirt the toothpaste in my mouth, I like to go, oh, yeah. A little of that.
0: Now, remember the letter we had from the blind guy yesterday?
2: Yes,
1: sure.
2: Okay, that makes sense. Barry says, okay, you guys, do you squirt ketchup into your mouth and then put your french fries in?
0: I do on occasion.
1: My God, I've been known to do that.
0: No, I have done the following.
1: I've done ketchup, I've done mayonnaise, have not done mustard.
2: No.
1: I don't know why, but I have done this.
0: Salt shaker. Head back.
1: Oh, yeah.
2: Oh,
1: really?
2: No.
1: Right. Absolutely.
0: And potato chips, french fries, whatever. Absolutely.
1: Tom salts his potato chips. He's worse than me with salt.
0: Again, Chick and I have been discussing this for years. This is how we've always brushed our teeth.
1: That's right.
0: But because no one else uses my toothpaste or my toothbrush, so I'm just saving a step. And then this became a big story because, who was it?
1: Bryce Harper,
0: the baseball player, put a video of him doing this up, and it's suddenly
1: He put a TikTok up of him doing it now.
2: Well, he was with no shirt on, and that's what people were looking at. They weren't looking at how he brushed his teeth, for God's sake.
0: Well, that's what you're looking at, obviously.
1: You like to camp out in that chest, huh? All right.
0: We did have a letter from a blind guy that said that's how he does it.
2: Yeah, I know. But that makes sense. No, but you're not blind.
0: It doesn't make sense to fumble around looking for the brush.
2: Whatever.
0: Just a simple step. Okay. Now,
1: I also move my head when I brush my hair.
2: Do you?
1: I don't move the brush.
3: You keep it stationary.
1: That's right.
0: Well,
1: I just hold the brush.
0: That does create a new level of idiocy.
1: Why? That's the way I've always done it.
0: You comb your pubes?
1: Do I comb my pubes?
0: Yeah.
1: No, I just let them go.
0: I like to put a little gel down there and part them in the middle and do a Great Gatsby thing.
1: I am way behind.
0: That 20s era haircut where they had
2: yikes, yeah.
3: Lovely.
1: I'm way behind in tending my pubes. I need to.
2: Are they long?
1: A little true. Yeah, they're kind of out of control.
2: No.
1: Yeah.
0: Really?
1: To keep a nice house. But, really? Yeah.
0: Do you process them?
1: I don't know what you mean by that word, but
0: like possibly. Chuck Berry famously in the 50s, there was a unfortunate fashion trend in which they used to call it the process. Certain people of various ethnicities would straighten their hair.
1: That's why I was being evasive.
0: And
1: okay.
0: I suppose if you were really desperate, you could do that down there. I understand it's quite painful. The chemicals are quite.
2: Well, you don't want your chemicals down there by your junk. No.
0: It's hot. Okay. Yeah. Okay.
1: Dear Bob and Tom Show, this is for Josh. Soup or balls? Josh, I believe I'll take the soup.
3: Oh, all right.
1: See, Super Bowl.
2: Oh, yeah.
1: Josh said he liked to bite a Super Bowl.
2: Yeah.
0: Oh, okay.
2: Yeah.
1: Did any other kid do that? I would if I'd have thought of it, I would have tried to bite a Super Bowl. They came in as I was.
0: Are they still a thing?
1: Peak.
0: The Super Bowl?
3: I don't know. I haven't seen one in a long time.
1: I know. I think they have all kinds of sizes now. And I know Sammy Sosa used to use a Super Bowl. I know that. Used to train with one.
0: Okay.
1: Boy, you got all of that one, they'd say.
2: Oh.
1: Yeah.
3: It's going to land in Milwaukee.
1: That's right.
2: With an aluminum bat. Can you imagine that?
1: Ting.
0: Yeah, we have some interesting baseball news coming up today about some of the speeds of some of the pitches. Can you imagine if they let major league guys use an aluminum bat?
2: No.
3: Oh, there'd be deaths.
0: Yeah, they'd kill somebody. Yeah, it would be.
1: Well, you know, they have the exit speed now for home runs. It's like 117 miles an hour.
2: What?
1: They can put the radar gun on the ball as it leaves the bat. Wow. It's pretty fascinating. That's fascinating.
2: And you're trying to catch him in the bleachers?
1: Do you see the difference between that and Dr. Buckets?
0: Why don't you appreciate the skill level of Dr. Buckets?
1: He's a magician. You know, there's a trick to what he's doing.
2: No defense.
1: Why isn't he playing in the
3: Christie's right about that.
1: NBA. Well, I mean, there's no defense.
2: Yeah.
0: There's no defense in archery either, but you...
2: That's a totally different
0: thing. No, but you appreciate someone who can get 50 bullseyes in a row.
1: Who taught you how to argue?
0: another winner?
1: The fur-bearing trout argument. Go ahead.
2: His dad was.
0: You don't think it's impressive?
3: I think what Dr. Buckets does is impressive. We have gone nuts with it.
1: There has been coverage.
3: No, you enjoy your conversation with him. We can sit back.
0: Think about this.
1: I'll have a pretzel nug and enjoy my Diet Pepsi.
3: Yeah.
0: What was his record for the most free throws in a row? Do we remember that?
2: No.
3: Of course not. I mean, that's not something you keep top of mind.
1: And damn it, you admit right now, you don't have that top
3: right,
1: of mind.
3: Right, right.
1: You had to look it up.
0: No, I was asking you guys. I thought maybe you'd remember. Yesterday, we had a discussion about Malort.
2: Yep.
0: Which is a beverage very popular in Chicago. What is it? Is it a Swedish liqueur?
2: Yes.
1: Well known for its hideous taste.
0: It's kind of a rite of passage.
1: It's on brand for Chicago.
0: Yeah. And they're trying to, they're going to set the record for the most people doing a shot. And this is something you throw back. And apparently it has a terrible aftertaste. Ms. Hooker said there was, what was it called? The Chicago something.
1: Chicago Handshake.
0: The Chicago Handshake.
1: That's an old style at Wrigley and Malort.
0: Apparently it has a terrible taste and an even worse aftertaste.
2: No, thanks.
0: As a Chicago resident, I consumed...
1: Have you had any thing in your mouth that was an awful aftertaste, Tom?
0: Yeah, that hot dog, that vegan hot dog we had last week.
2: That wasn't very good, yeah.
3: That was terrible. I think Chick was looking for something else. But
1: I was looking for that clown that you took back. the girl carny. From the circus and the clown.
2: Oh, boy. Don't tell that story again.
0: Okay.
2: Thank you.
3: That had a terrible during taste, didn't it?
1: Yeah.
2: Oh, God, you guys.
1: During, there was an odor before, during, and
2: does
1: after.
2: Does the odor affect the taste?
0: Of everything.
2: Of everything.
1: You know
2: it smells bad, but it doesn't really taste bad, but in your mind.
1: You know what it didn't affect?
2: What?
1: His performance. He went right ahead.
3: The man's a champ.
0: There may have been vomiting involved.
2: Oh, really?
3: Then you know what? The record doesn't count.
1: Yeah.
0: Oh, is that like wind dated?
1: That's right. If you refund.
0: If you barfed.
3: It's like an eating contest.
0: This comes to us from Emily.
1: You get points for the orgasm.
0: Chicago, I have consumed a lot of Malort. I hated it. It really is a rite of passage. It tastes like how Band-Aids smell mixed with gasoline and burning car oil.
1: Ooh. Okay, I like the way Band-Aids
3: smell. Love it, but I don't want to taste that.
1: Yeah, that's true.
0: The way Band-Aids smell?
3: I love the smell of Band-Aids, too.
1: And why can't we get brand name Band-Aids here?
2: I don't know.
3: Yeah, who skipped out on the 35 cents?
1: Yeah, I mean, come on. Tom, why can't we get regular? Buy us some Band-Aids, Tom.
2: Band-Aid
1: brand.
2: I like the Fabric-ly ones. You know what I'm talking about?
3: Yeah. Band-Aid brand Band-Aid.
2: Yes, right. Okay. Fabrics.
0: Here's something incredibly
1: don't cheap out.
0: Pretentious, but I will
2: oh,
0: say.
2: Oh, God.
0: You guys have stayed in a nice hotel.
1: Right.
0: Certainly. I mean, like a really nice hotel.
1: I pinched my pennies, yes.
0: Have you ever noticed that even the nicest hotels don't use name brand Q-tips?
1: Yep.
2: Yes.
0: And there is some off-brand, I don't know who it is, that's conning.
2: It's wrapped around a wooden stick.
0: The
2: it
0: Four
2: looks
0: Seasons
2: like.
0: Has
3: right.
0: these Q-tips. I think
3: whoever that sales rep is has charisma to boot.
0: Yes, uh-huh. Because every hotel, I don't know, they're
2: awful.
0: There must be some hotel procurement company that refuses to deal with the
2: Q-tip brand people.
1: I just landed the Waldorf. Tomorrow, the Astoria.
3: Yeah.
0: Right here. You know what these are? These are name brand Q-tips.
1: Q-tip.
3: Yeah, the finest.
0: Is this Johnson & Johnson or whoever makes
2: it? I don't know, but
0: Johnson.
2: They're good.
0: Whoever makes this, they're great.
2: Yes. Yeah.
0: And I love the big warning, don't put them in your ear. Right.
1: Right.
2: Just on the outside of your ear.
0: Yeah, I don't know what it is about these hotels. I think they should.
3: Flimsy is all get out.
0: A good hotel should have a thing saying, we use real Q-tips.
2: Mm-hmm.
3: Yeah.
0: I'd be happy to do a commercial for the Q-tip people.
3: HBO, color TV, real Q-tips.
1: Right there on the sign.
0: Yeah. Do you remember the days when you'd see a roadside motel, free HBO?
3: Yes.
0: That dates us.
2: When was the last time you stayed in a roadside motel?
3: Not as long ago as you might think.
2: Oh, really?
0: When we went to Dallas for that convention.
2: Yes.
0: Remember, I couldn't fly because I'd had...
2: Oh, that's right. You spent
0: the had eye surgery. Oh, I had to drive there, and I stayed in Texarkana. The funniest thing to me was I got there really late, and I walked across the street to Waffle House. Yeah. I'd never been to Waffle House, and I was really pissed that they didn't have pancakes.
2: I remember.
0: But I got up the next morning, and I realized I was the only vehicle in the parking lot that wasn't a pickup truck. The only one.
2: Well, people were working.
0: Hey, welcome to Texas. It was awesome. It was a great time.
1: Did that hotel have a razor blade disposal in the wall?
0: No, it wasn't that old.
1: Really?
2: I really want to do Route 66 and stay in those motels along the way, like in Arizona, New Mexico.
0: You can smell where Allen Ginsberg got Jack Kerouac.
2: No, they've really really cool.
1: We should all do that as a road trip. Build camaraderie.
2: That's
1: for
2: the last
1: show.
2: Time we were. I was in a roadside motel when we did the road trip when we were in Kansas or somewhere. Yeah, that was a creepy motel.
1: That hotel had that razor blade storage in the wall. I tell you that
2: it was awful.
0: So every once in a while, someone must be tearing down one of those hotels, and they take away the drywall, and there's 30 old razors. If you don't know what we're talking about,
1: tampons and
0: the razor blades that were. They were two-sided.
2: Don't you have one over there? You don't usually keep one.
3: It was before disposable razors, really.
0: Yeah.
2: Right.
0: Yeah, and there'd be a little slot. It would just fall between the studs and go down into the wall behind the plaster.
1: That's another good salesman. Who thought that was a good idea? But I guess.
0: Well, the idea
2: was
0: if
2: they got full.
0: They didn't want you to throw them in a wastebasket so that when they're emptying them out, they'd slice their hand open.
1: Huh. All right.
0: I mean, when you have a disposable razor, don't you put the little cap back on before you throw it in the garbage?
2: No.
1: I
2: don't have a cap for it anymore.
1: Haven't had a disposable razor since Moon passed out at the concert.
0: You don't have to, other than shaving your butt.
2: Do you use electric right around here?
1: Mm-mm.
2: Oh.
1: I use a nice blade.
2: Gotcha.
0: Okay, well, coming up, once again, we're going to talk with Ryan Martin, internationally known as Dr. Buckets, the world's greatest basketball shooter.
1: That's right.
0: Also, comedian.
1: Apologies to Reggie Miller.
0: Comedian Bill Engvall will also be
2: Reggie had
0: guest.
2: A defense.
0: Yes, I know. And true as enough. I said before, it's a different skill.
2: Okay.
0: The man is an expert basketball shooter.
2: So is Reggie.
0: Well, I mean.
2: Well, we should do
0: again,
2: a duel.
0: In the sport of archery, there's no defense.
1: How about this? You're starting a basketball team. Are you going to pick Reggie or Dr. Buckets? With your first pick?
0: I heard that Dr. Buckets has some really good D.
1: Is that right?
0: So this may be a push.
1: Well. I hope Reggie doesn't hear about this. Okay.
2: We're going to switch from basketball to soccer. You know, the world is gearing up to watch all the stars at the FIFA World Cup.
1: That's right.
2: Hyundai has its eyes on that next generation of talent, the future stars who are already turning heads at the age of 14. Because Next doesn't wait for an invitation, and neither does Hyundai. Hyundai has always moved the future within reach. They did it when they made advanced safety standard on every vehicle and engineered EVs with ultra-fast charging capability. And they're still doing it every day. Because the future isn't some far-off concept. It's already here. Next starts now. Hyundai, an official partner of FIFA.
0: Thank you very much, Hyundai. Thank you, Christy Lee. Coming up, your letters, including on the subject of back scratching, which came up yesterday. We have a little bit of information.
1: I don't know if he's too embarrassed to say this, but I know Josh Arnold is a big fan of getting his back scratched.
3: Love it. Yeah, not too embarrassed at all.
1: That's right.
0: Oh, and then this letter actually is an inquiry for you involving something I haven't heard of in the realm of back scratching. We'll find out what on earth that could be. Coming up, we have interesting news from the world of sports. So the Cleveland Browns have made a major trade, so they may actually get worse, if that's possible.
1: I like the trade for the Browns.
0: Getting rid of their best player?
1: Miles Garrett's 30. I mean, they get Jared Verse. Come on.
0: Okay, we'll see.
1: And he gets
0: some
1: draft picks.
0: All right. That and, of course, the legendary Dr. Buckets will be joining us here in the O'Reilly Auto Parts studios. This is the Bob and Tom Show.
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4: Hi.
3: There's Josh Arnold.
5: Hello.
3: Hello. There's Ace Cosby.
6: Hello.
3: Hello, I'm Chick. Hello, Tom.
7: Hello, Chick McGee. Right now, Pat Godwin getting set to have his shoulder operated on.
4: How many times has he texted you this morning?
7: He may have been in touch.
5: You got this, Patty.
4: Yeah.
7: He's going to be fine.
4: I sent him a text last night.
7: I talked with a doctor buddy of mine that does this, and he said they've made so many advances in this procedure, he's going to be fine. But I have a nice letter about it from Brandon, kind enough to write us. He says, a native logger somewhere in the Glass Mountains of Oregon.
3: Oh.
7: He goes, dear show, I work in the forest. Listen to you guys on the app, sometimes on Spotify, sometimes on the FM dial. Pat Godwin should be fine. I have 6 titanium pins holding both my rotator cuffs together.
3: Wow.
7: I'm reading here verbatim. Mm-hmm. I can rip a cigarette and drive a manual diesel pickup all one-armed while still logging.
5: Nice.
7: I also fish, hunt, and harpoon the big ones.
4: All right.
7: Never did strum the old guitar, though.
3: Oh.
7: Of course, I was a wee lad, not a geriatric old man like that.
3: You know what else? I bet he can see. He can see the forest for the trees.
5: Yes.
3: Okay. Yeah,
7: this guy sounds like a badass. Well, thank you, Brandon. And, well, Pat, good luck.
4: He's got the best doctor.
7: He'll be fine.
4: He'll be great.
7: So he's going to take the rest of the week off. He intends to come in here next week. I urged him not to, but we'll see. And he can't play the guitar for, whatever, 6-8 weeks.
4: So what is he going to do, just sit here?
7: Well, we're going to bring in guest guitar players.
4: He can sing a cappella. He's got that kind of voice.
3: When he comes back, I'm going to get a big box of popcorn and just watch the fun.
5: The guy's good for 5 or 6 sniper lines, too.
4: He's funny.
7: He'll be fun. Yeah, it'll be fun.
5: He's got this. He's more than just a guitar.
7: And he can also play the
4: keyboard one-handed.
7: With his left hand.
4: Yeah.
7: So
3: he can play the guitar. Well, no.
4: We love you, Pat.
3: He plays both of them one time every now and then.
4: Yeah.
3: Guitar and the keyboard.
7: Yeah, well, he won't be doing that.
3: No.
7: Now, let's get back to the mailbag. What have you got over there?
3: Dear Bob and Tom Show, we were talking about woodpeckers.
4: Yeah.
3: I got a woodpecker at my house, and he's kind of become a member of the family. If I don't hear him on Saturday or Sunday, I get worried.
4: I read yesterday they recognize people and voices, and they start to get comfortable around you.
3: Oh, come on.
4: They're smart, these pileated woodpeckers.
3: Woodpeckers will also peck on something that makes a loud noise when mating.
7: Yep.
3: Do you have that?
7: I got this. That's the same sentiment here. Yeah, I mentioned yesterday I've got a woodpecker at my house.
3: Knock, knock, knock. How about it? Knock, knock,
7: and,
3: knock.
7: And what is it? The pergola thing? That wooden thing that the ivy's growing on? Yeah, he's attacking that.
5: Ah, so maybe there's not bugs in it. Maybe he's just mating?
7: Yeah, this says the same thing. Woodpeckers hang in your house to signal other woodpeckers they want to mate and warning other males to stay away.
5: Gotcha.
3: Maybe he's just on the first course. He's just having a salad.
4: By the way, in the spring.
7: It's illegal to kill woodpeckers.
4: I said that yesterday. They're federally protected.
3: See, I'd like to think there's a woodpecker disguised as a lawmaker in some of these state senates. I'd like to make it illegal to kill woodpeckers. That's my ironclad stance.
5: I think we should listen to the wait a second, and then they rip open the trench coat.
3: That's right. There he is.
5: Now, knocking isn't always woodpeckers. Remember, that's also how Sasquatch communicate.
4: Oh, is it?
3: They knock on trees.
4: Oh, I didn't know
3: they
4: that.
3: They knock on trees.
7: Like Morse code kind of thing.
5: That's something similar, yeah. They're still studying it.
4: I'll be darned.
3: That really? Was in that movie, Sasquatch Sunset.
5: It shows them knocking?
3: It shows them knocking, yes. That's how Mr. and Mrs. Sasquatch met, as I recall.
5: Oh,
3: yeah. They were meet cute.
7: Now, yesterday you were discussing,
4: don't.
7: Josh, you were discussing how you enjoy having your back scratched.
5: Yeah.
7: This comes to us from Jason in Columbus. Josh asked if anyone would pay for an hour's worth of back scratching. I have trouble sleeping. I found a channel on YouTube called Scratcher Girls. And then you have to explain this next part to me.
3: Should you be never mind.
7: It's an ASMR channel.
5: Just means audio. It's some sort of audio stimulation. So you can hear the scratching going on.
7: Oh, I see. From a company in Miami, Florida. People go and have their backs scratched.
5: Huh.
7: They actually go on tour and set up at farmers markets, and you can pay five or ten minute sessions.
5: Oh, nice.
7: It's relaxing to watch. I would totally go and pay to have my back scratched.
5: How about that?
3: I haven't done it yet, but I would go to the massage in the airports.
4: Yeah.
3: Go have a quick massage before you get on
4: head and shoulders.
3: Get on a plane. Mm-hmm. Yeah.
7: You don't think it's awkward, though, because people can see you?
3: Well, no, your head, you don't know they can see you. Your head's buried.
4: Yeah, I've done that before, actually. You just get in the little cradle chair and...
3: It'd probably be embarrassing for me because I always have full release.
4: Oh, yeah.
5: Oh, thanks. Oh, yeah.
7: That's like me during my shoe shine.
3: That's exactly right.
5: Oh, boy, yeah. poor guy's right down there.
4: Yeah, right? He is.
3: Shine him up.
7: I see. Okay, what else have you got over there?
3: Dear Bob and Tom Show... greetings. I was just in Marquette, Michigan this weekend for a wedding. While at the hotel, my partner and I went to the jacuzzi. There was an older couple that joined us. The husband was the spitting image of actor Patrick Stewart. I had to fight my inner Tom and not say, do you know you look exactly like Patrick Stewart? It was very difficult, but I managed. Has anyone else had to fight their inner Tom to get past a social faux pas? I bet there are people who invoke your name. Tom made me do this.
5: Patrick Stewart's not insulting.
3: Yeah. He's considered
4: handsome man.
3: Sexy, right?
4: Yeah. Absolutely.
3: Sexy man.
7: Someone said to you, you kind of resemble Ernest Hemingway. Would you be insulted?
3: No.
7: Yeah, there you go.
3: Depending on timing, when I look like Ernest Hemingway.
7: Of course, never mind. I should have thought of somebody else. Yeah. I knew it.
4: George Clooney. That's
3: I knew it. You knew it.
7: What's coming up in the world of sports, Chick McGee?
3: We've got the NBA playoffs starting tomorrow night. The NHL Stanley Cup starting tonight. We had blockbuster trades in the NFL yesterday. Myles Garrett. I thought it was a prank when it came across my timeline, but Myles Garrett is officially a Los Angeles Ram, and A.J. Brown is officially a New England Patriot, and a couple of world records in sports.
7: Well, you asked me the other day if I'd ever been pulled over, or the last time I'd been pulled over, and I was pulled over several years ago with my bright lights on, and in my defense, I was coming out of a very wooded area where suddenly there's nothing, and then a giant car dealer. And
3: they pulled you over for having your brights on.
7: Yeah, and then so we got a letter here. I'm a former deputy sheriff, and yes, you can get pulled over for running your bright lights. Not only are you blinding people coming the opposite direction, but they're also a good indicator of intoxication or a stolen vehicle.
3: Oh.
7: I didn't know that. Because the way they break the ignition of some cars, it automatically makes the headlight stay on bright.
5: Oh, interesting.
7: Since the switch is,
3: in
7: the column handle. I'm not sure if that's still the case in contemporary cars, but that's interesting. Thank you, Mark. Have you ever heard of this place, Josh? Battlefield, Missouri?
5: No.
3: Battlefield, Missouri.
7: Battlefield,
3: that's a great
7: Missouri.
3: Name.
7: Yeah. Well, thank you very much, Mark.
5: I'll look up where that is.
3: Have we covered this topic? If you're in a self-driving Tesla and you're intoxicated, can you get a DUI if you're the only person in the car and it's taking you home?
4: Yeah,
7: you can.
4: Didn't that happen in Florida? Yeah, we had that story.
7: Well, yeah. I don't know if it's universal, but yeah.
3: Really? Mm-hmm. But I'm not driving.
7: I just talked to a guy the other day that came from Detroit all the way to his house without touching the steering wheel.
3: Yeah.
4: Did it park for him and everything?
7: Well, I who knows?
3: But did it park like I do or run into the side of the garage?
4: Well, I did that the other day.
3: Come on, it's fine.
7: Yeah, I enjoy driving.
4: So do I. But
7: we're going to be the last generation that gets to do it.
3: You're not going to give up driving easily.
7: No, I enjoy it.
3: You're going to have to be made probably by a judge.
7: 25 years from now, if you want to drive, you'll have to pay more, for insurance. That's just my guess. They're going to say they want you to hook into the system.
3: You know, my insurance, I said, yeah, go ahead. They have a tracker on my, and it shows where I go, how often I go, what speed I traveled, and mm-hmm. If I'm a decent driver, how
4: you
3: many
4: put a tracker in your car?
3: Whores I pick up? No, they just know.
4: How do they know?
3: They're in the insurance company, and then
4: phone.
3: If I behave especially nicely, I get a discount on my insurance.
4: Oh, well, look at you.
5: Nice,
3: yeah.
7: Very fancy. Now,
3: yes.
7: Also, coming up in the world of news, Christy Lee.
4: Coming up, we have donkeys used as therapy. We have a musician who steps up for somebody that got sick.
3: Have you seen the viral videos of the donkeys? Evidently, are incredibly affectionate, and they get attached to their owners.
7: Oh,
4: donkeys! And, yeah, they're great.
3: And they mourn, and they celebrate when they see their owner again. Oh. It's wild. It's like they're people.
4: And sadly, we've all been here. A relationship breaks up. And sometimes there's some destruction that follows. We'll talk about that.
3: Being like clothes being cut up?
4: Yes.
3: Yearbooks being burned?
4: Yes. Hmm.
5: You guys have had that happen?
3: Oh, yes.
7: It can get worse. Dinghies allegedly tipping over, you know.
4: Yeah.
7: Okay.
4: Yeah.
3: Jars of change thrown out into the streets. Stuff like that.
4: Oh, yeah. Grills put out to the trash.
7: You didn't set his clothes on fire, did you?
4: Me? Yeah. No, I just threw him out in the yard. Okay, but it was raining.
7: Very good. Oh,
3: I still maintain she killed the dogs. That's all I'm saying.
7: Okay. Once again, we'll be returning with some of these pleasant stories to the O'Reilly Auto Parts Studios. 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
9: Hello.
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8: Hey. Now, is that a bowling shirt, or is that just a casual shirt, or is that just a...
10: I think it's just a casual...
9: Very nice shirt.
10: Up, it's cool. Thanks.
8: Vintage? Is that vintage, or did you buy that at... No? Okay. There's Josh Arnold.
10: Hi.
8: Hi there. There's Ace Cosby.
11: Howdy.
8: I'm Chick. Hello, Tom. We got a couple letters left.
11: Me too. I got one over here. 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
8: Yeah, please include Jeff in the Dr. Buckets. The Dr. Buckets pandemonium.
10: He's Jeff's aware. Today?
9: Yeah. Aren't you lucky?
10: Oh, my goodness.
8: Have you ever been a...
11: Okay.
10: Just you realize... It's the long break also.
11: What was it in 1 hour he sank, 220 half-court shots? You guys couldn't sink three
9: I don't
11: hour.
9: Want
10: right,
9: to.
10: Right, but that's fine.
9: Yeah.
11: God, the lack of appreciation of skill in our culture.
10: No, I think we are appropriately. Yeah. We have appropriately treated this man. We've treated this man appropriately.
8: Like a carnival act.
10: We went, oh, yeah, man, that takes some talent and skill and practice.
8: There's no difference
10: that was it.
8: Between this and making a shot on riding a donkey. It's the same thing.
10: You're trying to get invited to his house?
9: I know. Yeah. What the hell?
8: You want to be his manager, for God's sake.
9: You want to go to Maine that badly? You
11: know, this time of year, Maine's gorgeous.
8: All right. Get a cabin up there.
10: That would be nice. Wow. Actually, maybe we should.
8: Lock it all down.
10: We should go see this guy the next time he does one of these attempts.
11: Meet the great Stephen King. Are you kidding?
10: I'd love that.
11: This gets to our next letter. This is from Autumn.
8: Could have sworn I was talking, but go ahead.
11: Autumn is from the Commonwealth of Kentucky.
8: Oh,
11: as she points out.
8: Mm-hmm.
11: 12-year veteran softball coach.
8: Oh.
11: No snark, please.
8: Why would I snark? I was watching the softball.
10: I'm not going to make any snarky comments. I don't want to piss off her girlfriend.

0: College World Series. I don't want her to drive over me in a Subaru. Why yeah.
1: Seen,
0: I
1: those,
0: do that?
1: Seen those broads?
2: Yeah. He's back.
1: Sicker husky on me?
2: Yeah.
0: They do.
2: I was watching, I told you this yesterday, I was watching some of that softball. What'd you say? How fast are those balls coming at
0: 70
2: you?
0: Miles an hour, underhand.
2: And they're hard and they're huge.
1: How they have control, that's what's always baffled me.
0: And evidently the mechanics of throwing underhand, there's no wear and tear on your arm whatsoever.
2: And that, but that swinging motion they do, it's almost cartoon-like.
1: That's crazy.
3: Wasn't Alzi a pitcher? She can answer all these questions. She was a
2: big... Apparently she's a catcher. She's got that kid.
3: Hey.
0: Oh, she has been having, had to have some sort of say.
1: Got it right in the verge.
0: Yeah. Bang. That's where the babies are made.
2: Autumn, once again, baby maker. Once again, I apologize for everything that's happened since I read your name.
0: Hit her in the baby.
1: She knows
0: maker.
1: Who she's writing.
2: A softball coach, 12 years. The fields were being aerated, resulting in plugs of dirt the size of my thumb everywhere. They did this to my lawn.
0: Is this
1: sure? It's a good thing to do.
3: Looks like goose poop all over your yard.
0: Yeah. You get your lawn aerated. Is that some sort of code for something?
2: No.
1: Oh,
2: no,
1: in a lesbian world?
0: Yeah, yeah. Why don't you come here and aerate my lawn, Tom?
1: Right.
2: There's no point in reading the letter anymore.
0: Really?
2: No, we've lost it all.
0: Okay.
1: You think Autumn doesn't know the show she wrote to? Any listener, anybody who writes the show should expect nothing but the worst.
3: Right. Yes. Exactly.
2: The problem, when my lawn gets aerated, one of my dogs thinks they're little...
0: They eat it?
2: They think they're like little miniature Twinkies.
0: Oh.
2: So I've got to make sure I get... In any event, back to the aerated lawn.
0: Yes.
2: I showed it to the girls and explained why it was being done, that the outfield would be real nice in a couple of weeks. A few weeks later, the grass was looking really good. And
1: that's another euphemism.
0: Look at my grass. Oh, I know. You've been spending some time.
2: Oh, really? Let's see.
0: Nicely coiffed.
2: One of my outfielders came in with a dirt plug and said, the grass looks good, but when will these dirt plugs go away? I said, honey, that's goose poop.
3: Oh no.
0: Whoa, they do look like dirt plugs.
3: Yeah, they
2: good
3: do.
2: Times.
0: Yeah.
2: P.S. I want to know what Josh's kitties look like. I enjoy the biscuit and gravy updates.
1: Oh, thanks. Yeah, they're on Instagram.
2: Oh, they are?
1: Yeah.
2: Oh,
0: absolutely.
2: Okay, well, biscuit and gravy, the kitty cats. With Josh, you have a letter over there, sir.
0: Dear Bob and Tom Show, you brought up the license plate TRDLVR.
3: Mm-hmm.
0: Ever since, that's all I can see when I see a Toyota Land Cruiser.
2: Because we thought it was Turd Lover.
0: Right.
2: It turns out Toyota TRD is some exotic
0: Toyota
2: what is that,
1: research.
2: Like M-Series BMW or something.
0: Recreational, I don't know. I was driving over the weekend. Every time I saw one, I would chuckle to myself. She finally asked, what is so damn funny? I told her the situation. She shot me a look and started to laugh herself. That night, I got out of the shower, opened the bathroom door, and said to her, you want some of this before I put it away? And she looked at me and said, damn straight.
3: Oh.
1: These letters have just become a greatest hits of the last 3 months.
0: Love you guys. Johnny in Tennessee.
1: They're now, okay. TRD is done. Anybody who's attempting to write the show. The toothpaste thing is done.
0: Wait a minute. I'm making a list. Okay.
1: Yeah.
0: Okay.
1: We simply won't read them. We have to make some kind of parameters here, or I'm going to blow my brains out.
2: Aren't you glad that you are no longer just doing stand-up comedy?
1: No, it's a totally different thing. I know you're going to try to make this comparison. It doesn't work.
2: Because you would do the same jokes.
1: No, totally different.
2: Night after night.
1: No, it is. It's quite different. Not even worth discussing.
2: You could get up in front of people and go, well, I was going to do my hunk about my legs being so skinny.
1: The man's not even listening to me. This is why I don't. You can't converse with him.
2: But I'm bored with it.
0: You're not listening.
1: No, he's not interested in what
3: any of us say.
1: Yeah. Which is why we keep talking about the effing toothpaste.
2: I didn't bring it up. Christy did.
3: You asked for letters.
2: Well, I guess we're moving on. What have you got over there, Chick?
1: I doubt we are.
0: Cleveland Browns are trading Myles Garrett. Good name. That's like a private detective name waiting to happen. Myles Garrett, two-time AP NFL Defensive Player of the Year. Oh, he's very good. He's the member of the Los Angeles Rams this morning. The Browns traded 30-year-old pass rusher for Jared Verse and some draft picks. Garrett demanded a trade at the end of the 24 season but signed a 4-year contract extension last March, with a total value of $204.8 million, that made him the highest paid non-quarterback in NFL history. The contract also included a no-trade clause. And the Eagles have traded star wide receiver and malcontent A.J. Brown to the New England Patriots. As part of the deal, the Eagles get a first-round pick and a 27 fifth-round pick. A.J. will be reunited with his first NFL coach, Mike Vrabel, who played under Vrabel for three seasons when he was head coach of the Titans.
2: And Vrabel's playing over some lady in a hot tub, right?
0: I don't have the proper music to. Today, Mike and Diana.
2: He's probably glad that someone else is getting some publicity for a couple of days.
0: Turns.
2: Anything to take the camera off him for a moment.
3: I saw an article yesterday. I'm not going to mention the woman's name, but she is exposing that a lot of female reporters are sleeping with people to get stories.
0: Oh.
3: I know. I was like, come on.
0: You know what? I hope.
3: That's not true. It can't be true.
0: And not a rumor.
3: I know.
0: Kind of vicious.
3: As somebody who worked in the sports business a long time ago, that would never even come up. Ever.
4: Boy, I didn't even know that was an option.
2: Wait a minute.
4: People want to know some things about this show?
2: Yeah. You want the inside story? I'll get in first. I got to get inside you.
0: Whoa. First, I got to get inside you.
1: Boy, there's a chance somebody has said that.
3: That's a line.
0: Let me ask you something. Were you trying to clean that up before you said that?
2: That was relatively. I mean, I think one could look at being inside someone as a...
0: metaphysical
3: inside their head,
2: as opposed to penetration. You're not helping.
0: No,
2: this Myles Garrett thing, isn't he the best defensive player in the league?
0: Yeah, but he's 30, and the Browns are getting
3: 30.
0: A haul. Yeah,
2: do you suppose the other guys in the Browns, as he was leaving the locker room, said, "Take me with you."
0: He might have. You know, that's the rumors are that's Deshaun Watson's team now. You know, he's going to be the starting quarterback as we look ahead. You Browns fans, well, I'm sorry, but that's the way it's going to be, evidently. WNBA last night, Dallas and Minnesota win. NHL Stanley Cup tonight, Vegas. Very, very Vegas-y at Carolina. These are the finals, Tom. Who you like?
2: Who's favorite in this?
0: Vegas or Carolina?
2: I told you I was rooting for Montreal because my Canadian college roommate, but they're gone.
0: I think Carolina might be favorite. They've had a pretty good... postseason, and New York City Mayor Zoran Mondami has officially repealed bedtime for the city's students during the NBA Finals. The mayor was joined by a group of students earlier this week to sign an executive order that repeals bedtime so the kids could stay up late to watch the Knicks.
3: Are they out of school?
2: Did you see the press conference?
4: No, it's summer school kids. They weren't going to bed early anyway.
0: Yeah, around
2: did you see the press conference?
0: The clock.
3: No, I didn't.
2: Yeah, there's a bunch of kids there with him.
0: Game one of the finals tomorrow night.
2: Mondami said you don't have to go to bed early, and then he said they're going to have to eat vegetables for dinner, and then they're going to impose Sharia law. And then he taught them how to sing the Internationale. Okay, kids. Everybody sing, come on.
0: Don't do as I do as I say.
5: What's yours is mine. Give me all your stuff.
0: What? Some of the lyrics is "Give me all your stuff."
3: Yeah.
0: All right.
1: It was way ahead of its time.
0: Yeah, right. It referred to stuff and stuff.
2: This guy's a socialist. Doesn't believe in private property.
0: The kids signed it with their handprint.
3: Aww,
0: that's adorable.
1: Cute. Is this something cities will typically do? Just a fun PR deal.
0: Yeah, I think though the smaller cities, I think, would be.
2: They usually do the stupid trade.
3: What?
1: Oh yeah, the mayor's will.
0: New York's known for, which is
2: San Antonio, will trade Mexican immigrants for Puerto Rican immigrants. It's in New York.
0: Once again, we could all learn from this section of the show.
2: Oh, calm down, everybody.
1: He said immigrants, not illegal. What am I doing?
0: Son of a...
1: I can't defend the man.
0: Well, it's just like stand-up. No, it's not. Wait a minute. We'll have
2: these
0: an update
2: are just jokes.
0: On Marilyn Monroe, and we'll also have a...
2: Did you see the pictures of this thing, this Marilyn Monroe thing?
0: It's Marilyn Monroe.
3: Not Monroe.
4: We don't even know what it is yet.
0: Nope.
2: It was her birthday yesterday.
3: Her 100th.
1: You would have been 100, Jeffy. Were you a fan? Or, I mean, when you look back at pictures of her,
0: had she been alive, would you tag her now being 100?
4: No.
1: Being 100.
0: Being 100. She'd probably
3: they AI'd her at 100?
4: Something like it dry.
0: Not hot, dry, Tom.
2: I think they did AI her. I'm just ignoring that.
1: That was too much, wasn't it?
2: That sounds like a drink. I'd like a dry Maryland.
0: And once again, we've
2: shaken, not stirred.
0: We've hit a new high or new low in a world record.
2: Okay.
0: I can't even give you a hint.
2: Coming up.
0: So stupid.
2: Comedian Bill Engvall will be joining us. Also coming up, Dr. Buckets himself, Ryan Martin, basketball.
0: Don't go anywhere.
2: Ace, a guy who turned down my dream job. He was actually offered a place in the Washington Generals to tour with the Harlem Globetrotters.
0: You would,
2: they
0: tour, would do
2: that? Do you suppose they ride on the same bus?
3: What?
1: I'm just going to write this joke down. And not.
0: I don't think where the Globetrotters are concerned, we should probably talk about the bus. Let's just move on.
2: What are the
0: Chrissy, what sort of news stories do you have coming
1: attaboy,
0: up?
1: Attaboy, chick. Thank
0: you.
1: Out of here.
0: Thank you.
2: Sorry.
0: What do you got over there?
2: I got
3: dating trends, and we have new Cambridge Dictionary.
0: Oh,
3: things,
0: that's good. Yeah, sure.
3: Ozzy Osbourne in the news.
0: Still dead, right?
3: Yeah, he's still dead.
2: And they're putting him to work.
3: Yeah, they are.
2: Right now, everybody's talking about weight loss, specifically talking about injections to lose weight. 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Coming up, we have news and sports, more of your letters. 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We also have a interesting thing in the world of human sexuality. And how many partners have you had? And by state, which states partner, which women and men in which states have had the most number of sexual encounters? The results are, I think, astonishing and yet inaccurate. We are in the O'Reilly Auto Parts studios. 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
3: Yes, sir. Hello.
0: Yes, there's Jeff Oskey.
4: Hey, man.
0: Hey, there's Josh Arnold.
23: Hello.
0: And Ace Cosby.
24: Hey, Chick.
0: Hello, I'm Chick. Hello, Tom.
2: Hello, Chick McGee. We're going to visit the sports page at this point, I guess.
0: Yes, we do. And right off the bat,
25: stupid world record.
0: Bum, bum, bum, bum. More than 1,000 people gathered in Palm Springs, California to set the record for the most people dressed as Marilyn Monroe in celebration of what would have been the late star's 100th birthday. A total of 1,037 Marilyn lookalikes helped beat the previous record of 254 set in Australia in 2020.
2: It's mostly guys.
3: What?
1: Yeah, I would think it might be a fun
3: Palm
1: drag
3: Springs,
1: thing to do.
3: Yeah.
0: See, but shouldn't there be some sort of guidelines? I mean...
4: Yeah, that one dressed in the casket's a little tacky.
0: How?
2: that guy there on the left, I don't want to see what happens when he stands over that subway grate. Look at his hairy sack.
0: I mean, how little...
3: Oh, my goodness.
0: How little resemblance... counts as
2: it appears. All you need is a white dress and a blonde wig. I think
3: that's it,
2: pretty much it. But
1: some have the towels on their head.
0: My
2: what?
0: Goodness!
3: Oh yeah, on the back,
1: from that famous.
2: Yeah,
1: I forget what that's from.
2: Wow.
1: How about that?
2: Where was this?
0: Palm Springs, California.
1: Is that where the big Marilyn Monroe?
0: It is
1: statue.
2: Oh, that's right.
0: Where you could stand underneath her.
1: Yeah. There was some trouble. Some people had some problems with it.
0: Oh, yeah.
1: Because you could essentially walk under her skirt.
0: Yeah.
3: Well,
0: walk right under
3: her. What does it look like under there?
0: Well,
1: it's got one of those, it's on the hot days, it has one of those misters. That's what's a little weird.
0: it's a
3: cooling. And in Palm Springs, it's always hot. We know that.
0: It's a cooling station.
2: Anybody dress up as Joe DiMaggio or
1: Arthur Miller?
2: Arthur Miller.
0: Artie.
2: Arthur Miller, that'd be kind of cool.
1: Yeah, just kind of a...
2: I would say, if I were the judge, two Arthur Millers equals one Monroe, so you can count it as part of this. Joe DiMaggio counts as a full Monroe, Arthur Miller two, and then JFK three.
1: Oh.
0: Yeah. That's how you would rank her lovers?
2: No, in terms of counting with respect to the world record, I think it's fair to say.
0: I see.
2: So who knows?
0: And we've got one more.
3: Oh.
5: Stupid world record.
0: You're not going to believe it. A gentleman who calls himself Big John has broken the Guinness World Record for the most takeaway to-go orders memorized in 30 seconds.
3: When is his interview?
0: Is he after Dr. Buckets?
2: Dr. Buckets is a skilled... athlete.
0: During appearance on Guinness World Records podcast, Guinness has a podcast? Big John, whose real name is John Fisher, managed to rattle off a total of 40 menu items in the assigned time limit.
1: Tom, is this the same restaurant?
3: Or
1: could you just go Big Mac, Burrito Supreme, Big Montana?
2: I'd like the number one, the number two, the number three.
0: Emma Salt. The adjudicator for Guinness.
1: Her religion has nothing to do with it.
0: Witnessed the feat and confirmed that Fisher as the title holder right on the spot. The new record, especially fitting for John Fisher. He rose to online fame for eating Chinese to-go orders. That's how he
3: How does that
0: famous.
3: Make you famous?
1: Is he a famous, what's that called, mukbang?
3: Oh, where they people watch you eat?
1: Yeah.
0: Oh, I didn't know that was a... is that like an unboxing, but with food?
3: Yep.
1: Yes.
0: That's interesting.
3: It's a big Korean thing, isn't it?
1: Yeah. Or some sort of Asian...
3: Yeah.
2: What would you be most willing to recite, for example?
0: I don't know, man.
2: You could do what, like Freddy Krueger movies?
1: Yeah, I could probably recite horror movies, but you'd even want to narrow it down of the 80s, of the slashers.
2: Christy could do...
0: Who?
2: Like Indy 500 drivers.
1: Right.
2: Chick could do quarterbacks for the Washington Redskins.
0: I could do numbers for the...
1: Oh, that'd be pretty good.
0: For Washington over the years. Probably.
1: They would name the player and you'd give the number?
0: Yeah, I would think.
3: That'd be good.
0: Yeah.
1: Because
0: yeah,
1: if they didn't give the player or anything, it was just you going...
0: Give me the number. Yeah, eight. I go 5, 19.
1: My God, he's right.
0: 83. 49 was Bobby Mitchell. 44 was Riggins, of course. 81 was Art Monk.
2: See? You've got your little...
0: Yeah. 11's Mark Rippon.
3: Yeah, you know. But don't they change every year?
0: Some of them do. Some of them don't.
3: Oh.
2: What are the retired numbers?
0: Sammy Baugh, Jurgensen...
2: What are the numbers?
0: I think Cliff Battles is retired.
2: But see, you've got
0: Bobby Mitchell retired, 49.
2: I could recite the love song of J. Alfred Prufrock.
1: You what? Can.
0: I think 20.
1: I mean, that would be.
0: Daryl Green, 28.
3: Okay, for us have, unlearned, what the hell is
1: we
3: that?
1: Have a, we have the world's most renowned T.S. Eliot.
0: And by the way, for those of you needing to catch up on your sleep, it's Tom Griswold, and he's going to, what is it? Recite J.
2: In the room, the women come and go. Talking of Michelangelo.
1: Dirty claws, dirty claws. What's the part about the, the claws?
0: Boy, oh boy.
2: Can you imagine if you were the heirs to T.S. Eliot and all of a sudden they come out with that stage play Cats and you're a billionaire? It's just money rolling in.
1: Man, that'd be awesome.
0: People in cat suits?
2: Yeah, but you had pretty much nothing to do with it.
1: We still don't know really how this, what this guy's... There were no parameters?
2: I think they must have shown him a menu, and he had 30 seconds to memorize it. And
0: no,
2: then just,
0: no, you're assuming an awful lot.
3: That's not how it was presented.
0: No.
1: I don't know how this works.
0: He recited 40 in the allotted time, and it doesn't give how much time he had. He might have had a whole afternoon to come up with 40. I don't know.
1: And we don't know if it was one restaurant or multiple.
0: Right.
1: All right. All right, well.
0: I think it's interesting that in England they call it takeaway. Mm-hmm. Instead of to go.
2: The most takeaway dishes memorized in 30 seconds. So I assume they had to give him a menu and say, here.
0: In 30 seconds.
2: 30 seconds. Then he's, how many do you remember?
0: Well.
3: Okay.
1: Oh, so he only had 30 seconds to memorize?
2: Yeah.
1: Not 30 seconds to rattle them off.
2: No.
0: No, you got crab rangoon. You got egg rolls. You got.
4: Broccoli with beef. Broccoli with snow peas.
0: Right.
4: Broccoli with chicken. Broccoli with.
1: I mean, you don't have to memorize anything if you're talking Chinese restaurants.
0: Exactly. Right. They're all the same.
1: Happy family. Yeah, we all have that.
0: Yep.
1: General Tso's. Yep.
4: Yep.
0: I think we have a.
2: Has anybody ever done the 24-hour duck thing?
1: No.
3: No.
1: I never have you?
2: No. I've always wanted to do
1: it's gotta
2: it.
1: It's got to be delicious.
0: Yeah, it takes
2: all that
0: time.
2: You have to pre-order a day in advance.
0: I think we have a picture of Big John, I'm being told.
1: Big Bad John.
0: There you
1: go.
0: Oh,
1: he's a big man.
3: Yeah.
0: Oh, there he is.
2: Wow.
0: That poor bastard has to interview him and act like he's interested.
4: No, I hope Big John's the tiny guy.
1: That'd be awesome, yeah.
3: Wouldn't that be fun?
0: Yeah, the guy on the left does look like a radio personality.
1: He just looks like a...
2: looks like a happy guy.
1: Man, he's like a big dude altogether, doesn't he?
0: He's five bills, man. Look at that guy. Wow.
1: You think?
0: Oh, yeah.
2: He's got to hover carefully to hit the hole when he goes. That's a lot of butt.
1: He sits down on his cement toilet.
0: What is it? He hauls ass. It takes him a couple of weeks.
1: When he sits around the house,
2: he sits around the house. Big John.
1: I like him. I like Big John. Look like he was
2: looks like a happy guy.
0: Yeah. Rare Earth had a song called Big John. One of my favorites.
1: John. I only remember Big Bad John. Yeah.
2: You don't remember that was a Jimmy Dean Big Bad John.
0: Big Bad John.
1: I loved that song as a kid.
0: It was different.
1: I couldn't get enough of it. That was one that I recorded off the radio.
0: No kidding.
1: Yeah, I played a lot.
0: Big Bad John.
1: I just loved it.
0: Would you skate around in the basement singing
1: Not
0: Big
1: to
0: Bad
1: that
0: John?
1: One. We only had our record player down there.
0: Big John. That's right. There's Josh Arnold.
1: Brave man.
2: Ready?
6: Big Bad John. Big John.
0: Oh,
2: remember the sequel?
1: I don't.
0: What, Dead John?
2: No, this isn't a joke. There was a...
0: come on.
1: How did I not know the sequel?
3: There's a sequel?
2: It was a response. You know what I'm saying?
3: Well, there was a story song, so I don't remember what happened to John in the story.
0: Well, he held the mine open, so he saved...
2: Yeah, the mine was collapsing, and he held it up, and down below lies a big, big man. Because he got buried
1: But alive. He sacrificed himself to save everybody else.
0: Dead Big John.
2: Saved them
0: I
2: all.
0: Think so it ends.
1: Huge bones down there.
2: This came out after Big John. I'm not... This is not... let me see if I can get this to work.
1: Big Bad... Was it Jimmy Dean as well?
2: No.
1: Okay.
2: No, it's...
0: Was it Tennessee Ernie Ford?
2: Oh, this isn't it.
1: Very different feel.
2: This is a much better song. This is Sam and Dave. Sorry.
0: A little taste of Sam and Dave for it.
1: Is it a kind of a parrot?
2: Yeah.
1: Small Sam.
11: There's a tale of a man who was puny and weak, stood 4'6" in his stocking feet, got a narrow in the shoulder and heavy in the waist. Everything about him seemed to be misplaced. Small Sam.
0: Small Sam.
2: Small Sad Sam.
3: I've never heard that.
0: Not Big Bad John, but Small Sad Sam.
2: Just lame.
0: All right.
2: Really.
1: Having a little fun there with the...
2: But just not good.
1: No, it doesn't sound very good.
0: What do you mean? I think it was sounds tinny, just as good as Big Bad John.
2: Yeah, the arrangement stinks. The melody's awful. The story apparently only gets worse. I don't know what's going on. God knows why I remember Small Sad Sam.
3: Yeah, I don't know why you would. Yeah, I just bless your heart.
2: Yeah, well, I don't want to make everyone suffer along and listen to that turd.
0: Small Sad Sam. Wow.
2: That's Bobby Kaley, I believe.
0: Small Sad Sam.
2: The artist.
1: Now, is that Jimmy Dean who did Big Bad John, the Sausage Baron as well?
0: Yeah.
3: Yeah.
1: Isn't that something?
3: He makes a good Renaissance man.
0: Yeah. He had his fingers in all kinds.
3: I'm a go-to for Jimmy Dean. Are you? If you were eating sausage?
1: Oh, I think it's a fine product.
0: Yeah. Jimmy Dean had a variety show on Saturday nights on ABC for the longest.
2: And you know who he introduced?
0: The Muppets, I believe. Rolf the Dog.
1: Oh.
2: That was the Muppets' big debut in network television.
0: That's exactly right.
2: The Dog. And he became kind of a lesser figure in the Muppet world.
3: Rolf the Dog?
2: Yeah.
1: I would say he was a fixture for sure.
0: Right.
1: But he didn't have main character energy.
2: Yeah, he didn't have that.
0: he didn't have Big Muppet energy.
2: I was going to say
3: he wasn't Big Bird energy.
2: Big Dog energy.
3: Yeah.
0: Although it was Henson who was doing Rolf the Dog.
1: Yeah.
0: Yeah.
3: They're offering tours now at the Henson Puppet Factory.
1: I'd love it.
3: Yeah, I thought of you when I saw the story. I thought, man,
0: that's
3: I bet
0: a movie
3: Josh would
0: waiting
3: love
0: to happen.
1: I wanted to be a puppeteer for
0: the
1: a while.
0: The Haunted Muppet. So did I.
1: I had no idea how to get into it. So I just went, well,
4: you didn't have a sock?
1: Oh, I had puppets. Yeah, I had puppets.
0: Hang on a second. How dare you belittle our dream of being a puppet master?
1: I had Crunchy the sock.
0: Not again, Josh. What do you say?
7: Wait a second.
0: There,
7: I can't. I hate this. I'm choking on it.
2: Godwin's brother is a very good puppeteer.
1: Yeah.
2: He's been on Broadway, and he's worked with Henson and the whole thing.
0: Huh.
2: His brother James. Speaking of Pat, right now as we speak, he's on the operating table, probably having just a glorious sleep.
3: Oh, yeah.
2: Don't you think?
0: Right about now? Oh, yeah.
2: Michael Jackson had the right idea there.
0: Yeah, he got a good night's sleep.
2: In the beginning there. Okay.
1: Do they have to detach his arm completely to get in there and then put it back on?
0: Well, that's the only way you get it.
1: right.
0: Yeah. Well, that's the tricky part of the operation.
2: Make sure you don't mix them up. you don't know. How are things going? Great.
0: Yeah. That has two thumbs.
2: Never mind. Coming up, comedian Bill Engvall. Coming up, Ryan Martin, known as Dr. Buckets.
0: Yes, sir.
2: Perhaps the greatest basketball shooter in history.
0: Amazing.
2: He worked on a new world record over the weekend. Did he make it? We'll find out. From the NBA level three-pointer, 24 hours worth of shooting, how many did he make, and did he break the world record? This is a guy who has the world record for the most half-court shots in an hour, and it was something like 230 or something. It's amazing. This guy's an incredible shot. We're going to talk to him.
3: Okay.
2: One of my personal heroes, along with David Rush, Dr. Buckets.
0: Oh, now he's a personal hero.
2: Oh, the man's a brilliant man. We'll be doing that from here, the O'Reilly Auto Parts Studios. This is the Bob and Tom Show.
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16: Did you know that almost half the vegetables and more than three quarters of the fruit that we eat in this country come from just one state, California? Yeah, it's true. And according to a new report by the Environmental Working Group, a health advocacy organization, a lot of this produce is tainted with PFAS, which are sometimes referred to as forever chemicals. Why? Well, the EPA says pesticides keep America's food supply safe, abundant, and affordable. And of course, these chemicals are used in every state, not just California. Now, if you are worried, though, about how much you're consuming, the best thing to do is to buy organic produce, if and when you can. Organic or not, you should rinse all fruits and vegetables under running water. Don't use any soap. And as one epidemiologist told us, use a brush on sturdier items like carrots, potatoes, and cucumbers. I'm Dr. Sanjay Gupta, helping you live a better life.
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0: Back to the Bob and Tom Show. Straighten up. I got time to laugh. We're in the O'Reilly Auto Parts Studios. There's Christy Lee at the news desk.
3: I'm flying right.
0: There you go. There's Jeff Hoske.
4: Yeah, man. How are you?
0: Not too bad. There's Josh Arnold.
4: I saw bagels. Who brought those in?
0: I don't know. I think I brought them in.
4: Oh, that's nice of you, Tom.
0: It's Bagel King, I believe. I recognize the cream cheese. There's Ace Cosby.
10: Hello.
0: I'm Chick McGee. Hello, Tom.
4: Well, thank you for the bagels.
2: The king of bagels.
0: Yeah.
2: Now, we were talking about Jimmy Dean, the sausage king, but Mr. Oskey, you were not aware that he had a variety show, but he had a huge hit with the song Big Bad John.
4: Yeah, I'd never heard it before.
2: It's one of those talk sing, it's yeah. A great story. Do you have a little bit of it over there?
0: I think it's the Jordanaires, isn't it? Backing them up?
2: Not sure. Big Bad John.
0: I believe so.
4: It's an important tale that needed to be told.
0: Actually, we have the, this is an introduction.
11: Mr. Randy Watson, yes! Boom, boom. Big John.
0: There he is.
4: What was that movie? Like, Welcome to the Five and Dime Jimmy Dean.
0: Oh, yeah. You
4: remember that?
3: Yes.
2: What was that?
4: I remember it being on HBO when I was a kid, and I just remember thinking it was going to be so boring.
0: And I remember someone, like, looking back. It's been 30 years since Welcome to the Five and Dime. I'm like, what?
3: Yeah. 1982.
0: I didn't see it the first time. What are you talking about?
4: I missed that.
0: I missed it totally.
4: So how do you get into sausage? Was he into sausage first, or was he a musician first?
2: Musician first.
4: Oh, okay. Absolutely. So maybe he was the George Foreman of his time.
0: Oh, yeah.
4: They just went to.
2: And who famously turned down the George Foreman? Someone approached him.
4: Hulk Hogan, wasn't it?
2: Yeah. Somebody else was approached.
0: I think it is in the Hulk Hogan documentary.
2: And he turned it down.
3: Come Back to the Five and Dime was about James Dean, not Jimmy Dean.
4: Oh, okay. Gotcha.
2: Oh, yes. That Eagles song?
3: The main Jimmy story Dean. Is set in 70.
2: Jimmy Dean, I like your sausage lean.
0: Long came a spider.
3: It's a group of super fans reunite for the 20th anniversary of the death of James Dean.
4: I see. Yeah. Mm-hmm. Maybe we should all watch it.
3: Doesn't get very good reviews on Rotten Tomatoes. 86% shares in it.
0: Yeah, there you go. That's all you need to know.
3: Yeah. Mm-hmm.
0: Yeah.
2: Okay. Well, let's head over to the news desk, Christy. What have you got over there?
3: A recent survey reveals how many sexual partners the average American has had in their lifetime.
0: Can I guess?
3: According to Bespoke Surgical poll of 2,200 people.
0: Well, how truthful are they being? You got to take that into consideration.
3: Okay. The average lifetime sexual partners number. Go.
0: I'm going to say 17.
3: Okay. Jeff, you've seen the story.
4: Yeah, I know the answer.
1: I'm going to say 8.
3: That's the only people that can play. 20 is the number.
4: Your closest one going over.
0: Thank you. I'm ready to play the yodel game.
3: However, they tell romantic partners they have had closer to 9. So you are closer without going over.
0: Whenever I'm asked, I always say 5. I think I've always heard that that's the answer you should give. It's not too flashy, but you're not a monk, okay? Yeah.
4: Are you over are you over 100?
0: Me?
3: Oh, my God.
0: No, of course not.
3: Are you?
1: I'm going to say no.
3: Not.
1: Jeff?
4: Oh, I'm not even in double digits. I'm at three.
1: What? Oh, really?
3: What?
1: You know, because I'm counting your exes.
0: Actually, in my defense, unless I was married to you, I didn't have sex with you.
4: Yeah.
0: That's the run I was on. Boy, I broke myself of that, thank God.
3: Nearly three.
2: These are people that are they're saying this about themselves.
0: So yes.
2: The accuracy of this is they've already admitted that they're liars.
3: Nearly 3 in 10 respondents admit they have intentionally lowered the number of partners they share with others. So, yeah, we talked about those who intentionally lower their body count are subtracting an average of how many partners?
1: It's more than 50% if they go from 20 to 9.
0: 30.
3: 26.
0: Yeah.
3: Yeah.
2: So wait a minute. So they're saying.
3: So if they say 10, they've actually had 36.
2: Wow. Okay. Yeah.
0: Now, Tom, I know that you're a gentleman and you don't like to talk about these things, but did you see him in New York City in the 70s?
3: Hell, I didn't need to do that. I saw him in Broad Ripple.
0: He had hot and cold running women 24 hours a day. My man, Tom.
1: Yeah, but could he close the deal? You think he could close the deal?
0: Oh, yeah. He could close the deal. Oh, yeah.
2: All right.
3: Rhode Island reported the highest average number of sexual partners at...
0: 72.
2: Just give the answer.
3: 52.2.
1: Because there's nothing else to do in Rhode Island.
4: Yeah.
1: But each other.
2: I'm very skeptical of these numbers.
4: Who do you think? Do you think guys lie up and women lie down?
3: Yes.
4: When it comes to numbers?
2: Yeah. I think the women certainly, this would indicate that they are.
0: Exactly.
2: They go down. You don't want to.
0: And isn't it sad that the more partners a woman has, the more. She's considered promiscuous, and a guy's not.
1: I've always felt for women in that respect. I hate it.
3: It's not fair.
1: I don't like terms like walk of shame.
2: And that's a discussion you have prior to betting them.
1: Oh, what, numbers?
2: You know, you say, just prior to hitting on them to go to bed, you say, I think it's a shame that the way you have to lower your number. To
1: Hey. My secrets are my secrets.
0: That's right.
3: Highest averages go to, as we mentioned.
0: I use the term round-heeled. I like to know that I'm a man about town.
3: Rhode Island, Arkansas, New Hampshire. Now, the lowest average, Utah, at 9.3 partners. Followed
2: that's because they can't drink coffee to get them drunk.
3: South Dakota.
0: What's happening?
1: What?
3: Michigan is low. I'm surprised.
2: These are ridiculous.
1: Well, it's freezing. You don't want to take your clothes off.
0: You know... You know, Tom's right. These are ridiculous. Where did we come up with this survey?
3: I don't know.
1: I think if it's an anonymous survey, I bet people are more honest.
0: Absolutely.
1: They have nothing to lose.
0: I think this survey's dead on.
3: 1 in 5 respondents admitted they have kept a literal list of their sexual partners, whether mentally, physically, or somewhere in the notes app on their phone.
2: That to me is hilarious.
0: 20%.
4: I've known a couple ladies who do that.
3: What?
4: Yeah.
1: You did it?
4: Yeah.
1: Yeah, how did you do it? Writing in like
4: my journal. And,
1: you had a journal of women.
4: My life.
1: Oh, okay, okay.
3: And then was
1: one page devoted to a list?
4: Yes.
1: Wow.
3: And then we had the board. Remember the guy that had written everything on the wall?
1: Yes.
3: We had that reason.
1: Why did you decide to make that list?
4: I was bad with names.
1: So in case you went back? Interesting.
3: Yeah. That's interesting.
2: Now, with contemporary technology, have you transferred this to your phone?
4: No.
2: Okay.
1: You still have it?
4: Yes.
1: Would you be willing to post a photo of it?
4: That's right.
1: What is it? A scroll? Would anyone? And I'm talking primarily those you've worked with for decades. Recognize any of the names?
3: I would
4: probably.
1: Yeah.
3: Yeah.
1: I have no interest in doing that.
3: Me either.
0: No.
2: Putting it on your phone, I guess maybe that's a more for younger folks, I guess. I don't know.
3: Yeah. I don't know. Does it make some people feel more macho or
1: maybe.
3: Something? If they look at their list and go, oh, look how
2: many.
3: You
2: have to check it?
4: The two I knew were both women. And they had little marks next to it, depending on
0: size or something.
4: No,
0: or?
4: It was more like if they had a good time or if the dude was all about him.
3: Ranked them.
0: Oh, all right.
4: Yeah, they had like little codes next to each name as to what.
2: Do you think? I mean, if you've been with three threes, should that count as 1-9?
1: No.
3: No.
1: I get. No. I like what you're doing. But yeah, but no, the answer
2: because
1: is
2: obviously you can raise your numbers up if you're.
0: Sure.
2: Yeah. You know.
0: Well, that shouldn't be. No, a three stays a three, no matter how many sevens you got around it, okay?
1: I bet threes are better in bed than nines.
3: They're grateful.
0: Threes are enthusiasm makes up for a lot, man. You're damn
4: three
0: right.
4: Three is my book. That's what I go for. I like it because three.
2: It cost you more in dessert money.
1: So you equate numbers with weight.
3: Oh, my gosh.
0: The lower the number, the fatter the woman.
2: Sorry. Coming up, we're going to talk with Dr. Buckets. Oh, the world's greatest basketball shooter.
0: His T-shirt says one of the world's greatest basketball shooters. Yes.
2: Well, he certainly is among the
0: evidently the he's aware of Reggie and Steph Curry, I think.
2: Well, that's also comedian Bill Engvall will be joining us today here in the O'Reilly Auto Parts Studios. 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

0: Now,
1: Christy, what do you have?
2: I don't even know if Tommy James played guitar. It's the closest musician name I can.
1: I know he had amazing hair.
3: Crimson and Clover, one of my favorites.
1: No, no, you're right. Crimson and Clover.
3: Yeah. Yeah. Clover.
0: Crimson and Clover.
3: Now, how do you do that?
0: Speaking of musicians, we have a good, interesting story in the world of music in which someone got called up from the audience
3: A concert in Sydney, Australia got an unexpected hero when an audience member stepped in to replace a sick pianist. During a performance of music from La La Land, composer Justin Hurwitz told the crowd that the orchestra's keyboardist had suddenly fallen ill and asked if there was someone in the audience who could step in. 21-year-old Sterling Nassa volunteered. Despite having to sight read difficult music and improvise at times, Nassa successfully performed with the orchestra and earned a standing ovation from the audience and thanks from Mr. Hurwitz.
1: Well, what does the audience know?
2: All faked.
1: Yeah.
0: That's great.
2: Yeah, this was just to get publicity.
1: I'm surprised it wasn't Ryan Gosling. Oh, look who's here.
3: Oh, La La Land.
2: I enjoyed La La Land.
3: I did too.
1: I have not seen it yet.
3: What?
1: Even though I love Ryan and I like the Emma Stone.
3: Yeah. It's fun.
0: Well, this is a stage play. What am I?
2: It was a movie. It almost won Best Picture.
0: Yeah, right. I know that, but what? I don't understand. Is this a stage play version of it?
2: Oh, it sounds like it's an orchestra doing the soundtrack.
3: From La La Land.
2: John Williams tributes and stuff like that.
3: But there is, La La Land has a lot of singing and dancing
0: in
3: it.
0: I saw the movie.
3: Oh, okay.
1: Did you like La La Land as much, less than, or more than West Side Story?
0: It's in its own category.
2: Tom's answer has to be he liked it less than West Side Story.
3: Yeah. Loves everything less.
0: I just can't believe you guys have never heard of the famous story where Pete Townsend in 1973 had to get a drummer up there when Keith Moon collapsed.
1: We still haven't heard about it.
3: No.
0: Wow, it's a famous story. A guy from the crowd named Scott Halpin got up there and played drums for what a cool thing that would be to get up there and your heroes, Pete Townsend, Roger Daltrey, John Entwistle are up there and you're playing the drums for him while Keith Moon's.
2: They just drag Moon off the stage, or did they let him be passed out there?
0: He collapsed,
2: and so they left him.
0: I think they took him. Probably to a hospital.
2: It would have been so much cooler if they just left him there.
1: Put sticks in his hand.
3: Rock and roll, man.
0: I believe he did the first part of the show and then collapsed.
2: Sure.
0: One account suggested he may have been given a horse tranquilizer.
1: Well, I mean, legend.
3: Quaalude, yeah.
2: Moon legend didn't like to be sober.
0: Yeah. No. Yeah. So we had another one of these last year where somebody from the audience got up and when someone from a band collapsed.
2: I've got to ask somebody from the Muppets. I've always wondered if Animal was based off Keith Moon.
1: Oh,
2: There's a slight resemblance, he's just such a madman.
0: Yeah. I've always thought that, too. I assume that's a given.
3: Speaking of music, Ozzy Osbourne will be recreated as a life-sized AI-powered avatar.
1: Can't we just wait a minute?
3: Well, his family announced they've partnered with tech companies Hyperreal and Proto-Hologram, or Hologram, to create an avatar of the late rocker.
2: I think Ozzy would think this was pretty cool. I kind of like it.
3: Hyperreal claims the life-sized avatar will be able to have conversations with fans, speak, and respond as Ozzy would.
2: So it's not just on stage.
3: And we'll begin
0: appearing. It's not just Ozzy singing. You'll be able to.
2: That's odd.
1: Sounds like money-grubbing Sharon.
3: They will appear on interactive touch screens that will be
0: placed. Rest in peace while we cash in on your death. Okay.
3: In yet-to-be-disclosed locations in the U.S. and U.K. later this year.
2: I want you guys all to know, I've signed contracts with hologram companies.
3: You're going to be a hologram.
2: For everyone in this building.
1: Is that right?
2: Even if I go first.
1: That's interesting.
2: Yeah. My brothers get your hologram money.
3: Hyperreal claims the life-sized avatar will be able to have conversations with fans, speak, and respond as Ozzy would.
2: So it's not just on stage.
3: And we'll begin appearing.
0: It's not just Ozzy singing. You'll be able to.
2: That's odd.
1: It sounds like money.

0: Rubbing Sharon.
1: They will appear on interactive touch screens. It'll be
2: rest
1: placed
2: in peace while we cash in on your death. Okay.
1: In yet to be disclosed locations in the U.S. and U.K. later this year.
3: I want you guys all to know, I have signed I've signed contracts with hologram companies.
1: You're going to be a hologram
3: for everyone in this building.
0: Is that right?

0: had some fun times at Ozfest.
1: Yeah.
2: So are they going to bring Ozzy's avatar out to sing during Ozfest?
1: I would hope so. Or maybe he could go in between acts or.
2: Yeah. Man.
3: Hello and welcome to Ozfest.
1: Yes. It doesn't even sound like
3: I am Ozzy Osbourne. Bark at the moon.
1: Please behave yourselves.
3: Yes.
1: And remember, throw your trash in the proper receptacle.
3: Think of your neighbors.
1: It's wonderful to be here in Nebraska.
3: One of my favorite states has always been Idaho.
1: One of my favorite states has always been Des Moines.
3: Yeah, there you go. Man.
4: Well, Sharon Osbourne turned him
3: don't
4: around.
3: Don't you dare defend her.
1: I don't know enough of. They always seemed loving to me. I don't know.
4: Way before she was famous, my sister knew her, and she sorted Ozzy out and got him.
1: He sure seemed in love with her.
4: Yeah, and because Ozzy was a mess, so she really did get him sorted out. And then, oddly enough, has become famous in her own right.
2: Mm-hmm.
4: But obviously very bright. It just seems a little weird that, I don't know, you could interact with it.
1: That's odd.
4: Isn't the KISS thing getting ready to start next year with the...
2: The holograms?
4: The KISS avatars. Or whatever.
2: Yeah.
4: I don't know.
2: Yeah.
4: Would you want to go see that?
2: Nope.
4: Well,
2: I saw enough of KISS in my day.
4: Well, we've had Ozzy here in the studio a couple times. And famously, we were interviewing him on the phone once. And it was in the later stages of Ozzy's life, and he was having trouble getting the words out.
3: Huh.
4: So you guys all ditched me.
2: Yep.
3: Well, if you listen to that interview, it was hard not to ditch it.
4: So I was struggling trying to keep going.
3: I thought you were doing a wonderful job.
4: It was quite hard to understand him.
2: Yeah.
4: However, when the interview was over,
1: this is the only time you're upset that nobody else talked during an interview.
2: Yeah.
3: The one and only.
2: Yeah.
3: You guys want to hold it down?
4: The Dean took the liberty of taking the actual Ozzy Osbourne audio. This is really Ozzy. You'll enjoy it. This is a very short little piece featuring the real Ozzy Osbourne.
5: Paparazzi Pizza, can I take your order?
6: Yeah, I'm in the car.
5: Okay.
6: allowing right. To go on, and we just got to the Mad Monk.
5: Meat lover?
6: Right.
5: Yeah, gonna be about 45 minutes.
4: I've always loved
1: rule. Low hanging fruit. I don't. You don't treat Ozzy that way.
4: And I remember the one time he was here and someone knocked on the back door, and they wanted to know if Ozzy had left anything, and he'd left an ashtray full of cigarettes. So that young lady somewhere has a jar with Ozzy's cigarette butts in it.
1: Ooh. Nice.
4: Yeah, so.
1: Fans.
2: I forgot to tell you, a few weeks ago, maybe last week, I was in a person's home, and they had the beanbag ashtray. I took a picture of it.
1: Oh, nice.
2: Yes. I couldn't believe it. We had just been talking about him.
7: Ashtray.
2: Yeah.
4: And the
1: true
4: beanbag
1: sign
4: ashtray.
1: Of the aristocracy.
2: Yes.
4: Explain it to me again. It's
2: a small beanbag-ish, and then the top has got like brass of an ashtray. I have a picture of it.
3: Do you guys remember when McDonald's had ashtrays?
1: Oh, yeah.
2: Yeah.
1: Yeah.
2: Little tins.
3: Those gold are great. With a little M in the middle. Yeah.
1: I wonder if you could still get those.
2: Can you see
1: I'd
2: that
1: love a
2: from
1: case
2: over
1: of
2: there?
1: Those.
3: I would think so.
4: See? Oh, sure. I remember those.
2: Remember those?
4: Well, you can still smoke in Vegas, right?
3: I don't know.
4: Yeah, when I was there last time, there were people smoking everywhere.
2: Really?
3: No kidding?
2: I think they have areas of the casino that are smoking, right? Hmm.
4: I
2: don't know.
4: Maybe they've sent all those little tin ashtrays there.
1: I love those.
4: You do?
1: Yeah. The little McDonald's tin ashtrays.
2: Yeah.
1: Those were great.
2: Yeah.
3: I know they sent all those styrofoam... McDonald's, the quarter pounders and Big Macs
2: the
3: were
2: boxes
3: styrofoam
2: in.
3: Boxes, and they switched to paper here, but they sent all the styrofoam boxes to Spain. I remember
1: we were
3: in Barcelona for the Olympics. They have everywhere with styrofoam boxes.
4: Wow.
3: Yeah.
4: Good to know. Coming up, we're going to talk with Ryan Martin, Dr.

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28: Hi.
27: There's Jeff Oskey.
29: That's right.
27: That's right. There's Josh Arnold.
30: Hi.
27: There's Ace Cosby.
30: Hello.
27: Pat Godwin on assignment. I'm Chick. Hello, Tom.
0: And I think we're going to be rejoined, if I'm not mistaken, with Dr. Buckets. Dr. Buckets, a distinguished basketball shooter, in a matter of moments. Yeah. I believe we're going to getting the former Mr. Buckets.
30: That's what you sound like, producer man.
0: Did that come over the radio?
27: Oh, yeah. That was our producer.
0: I thought they were supposed to just be in my headphones.
30: Oh, while we wait, real quick, I splurged the other day. You guys have the, you can get car wash unlimited thing?
28: Sure, absolutely.
30: I finally got it.
31: Yeah, yeah. You did.
30: And man, 14 times yesterday I went
28: through.
30: Yeah,
28: you did.
30: Yeah.
28: Darn
30: right. After about the seventh time, they stop waving at you. They're just like, yeah. Oh, okay, come on through.
0: Do you think it'd be a fun day to go to all the locations of that place and wash your car at each one?
27: What?
28: Well, there are quite a few.
27: You absolutely have thought of that.
30: What's the most you've done in one day?
0: Oh, well, probably four.
30: And four different locations?
0: Depends.
30: Mm.
0: If your car got all dirty or muddy or whatever. Maybe it rained, you want to get rid of the water spots.
28: Yeah.
27: I got the inside and out where they wipe it out.
28: Sure, inside.
0: Okay, I think we're ready now. There we go.
30: There he is.
0: Look at that shirt. Hey, Ryan, how are you, sir?
32: Hey, good. How are you?
0: Good. This is.
30: We didn't know he was good looking too.
0: Ryan Martin is a distinguished basketball coach from the great state of Maine, and we spoke to him a couple weeks ago when the Guinness World Record people revisited one of his records: the most basketball half court shots made in 1 hour. Ryan, what was that number again?
32: 272.
0: And you shot it. I figured it was about 33%.
32: Yeah, it's actually exactly 33%. I think 828 shots.
0: That's unbelievable.
1: Wow.
0: In an hour.
1: Yeah.
0: That is absolutely great. And you've got that world record. But now over the weekend, you did a new world record. Can you tell us about it?
2: Yeah, that was the most NBA threes made in 24 hours. So it was like you had to make one every 7 seconds was the average. So I made 11,115.
30: So you did it? What?
0: So you got the record.
2: Got the record, yeah.
30: Oh, well, congratulations.
1: Can you lift your arm over your head now?
2: No, it's pretty bad. My wrist is all swollen.
30: Oh, look at it. It sure is.
2: That's pretty bad.
0: Yeah. Wow.
1: God.
2: Yeah.
0: Well, good for you. Now, can you tell us, how does it work? Do you have guys feeding you the ball every 7 seconds?
2: Yeah, so, no, because I needed to make one every 7 seconds. So I was taking shots faster than that because I shot 79%.
30: Wow.
2: So I was trying to take shots probably like every 4 or 5 seconds. Also, I took a few minute breaks too. But yeah, I had three different groups come in. One group came in for the first 7 hours, another group came in for the next 7 hours. And the last 3 hours was just a combined effort where everyone was pretty much there for the last 3 hours. And then the students from my school came in for the last hour.
30: Were they cheering or staying silent?
2: No, they were cheering. It was loud. It was awesome.
30: Oh, good.
0: Aww. This is great. I just love stuff like this. Our guest is Dr. Buckets. He is Ryan Martin, a distinguished basketball coach and a good player.
30: Well, we don't know if he's distinguished. We may have a losing record.
1: Oh, jeez.
30: Why don't we ask the man?
0: Ryan, both my parents at one point were teachers, and my mom was a gym teacher, so I have nothing but respect for you.
30: I respect him, too, but I respect those with a winning record more.
0: How'd your team do last year, Ryan?
2: I'm not coaching anymore.
0: Oh, see?
30: You
0: made him quit, Josh.
2: We had a 500 record.
0: Oh,
1: so he was average.
30: I noticed behind you have a picture that says In the Hoop, and it's a basketball. It's a drawn picture, but, I mean, it looks like a child.
3: I sent that to him. I'm just glad he hung it up.
2: One of the students at my school.
30: Very cool.
0: Now, did I get this right? You were offered a gig with the Washington Generals to take on the Harlem Globetrotters on a nightly basis?
2: Yeah, that was right when I was done playing professionally in Canada.
30: Ryan, Tom cannot believe it.
0: How could you turn that down? That's my dream job.
2: Yeah, I don't know. I would have had a hard time letting the Harlem Globetrotters win every game.
0: Yeah, I probably would have been the bench. Boy, talk about defeat. Hey, Coach, we're losing again. Yeah. For God's sake, put me in.
30: Did you get some sleep yesterday, Ryan?
2: I laid down. I didn't really sleep that well, but my body's pretty sore. But yeah. It definitely felt good to lay down.
0: Now, is there someone physically there from Guinness, or do you just have to set up a bunch of cameras and stuff to get a record?
2: Yeah, they gave you the guidelines to follow, so we had to have 3 different camera angles, and then there's other things you need to do too. You need to measure the hoop to make sure it's 10 feet. You need to measure the line, make sure it's the NBA 3-point line distance, and you need to measure the PSI and all the basketballs that we use too.
0: Oh, you don't want a deflate gate thing going on.
2: That's right.
0: Do you shoot from the exact same spot every time, or did you mix it up a little bit?
2: No, I stayed in the same spot the whole time.
0: Where is your spot, may I ask?
2: I just picked top of the key. It was just the easiest to.
0: You know, now, how many times did you hit the billboard? The backboard.
2: The backboard. The backboard first. I don't think ever. Yeah.
0: No, okay. Good. Okay.
1: He's a swisher.
0: I'm just asking.
3: Well, no. If you hit the backboard, you got to call it.
1: Oh. Yeah. I see.
3: Got to say back.
30: Otherwise, it's slop.
3: Yeah.
0: Now, is there going to be some way to cash in on this?
2: Like monetize it? You mean?
0: Yeah. Monetize.
2: I don't. I'm not actually funny. Someone just sent me a text. I just saw it. They said, you need to find a way to monetize this. So I don't know.
30: Connection issue.
0: Oh, nuts. We just when we got to the money part, we lost.
30: That's that public school Wi-Fi.
0: Okay.
1: There he is.
30: There he is back.
0: We lost you for a second, Ryan. Now, you just mentioned he was a swisher. Do you think, what's that floor thing called? Is that a
1: swifter?
0: Yeah, so
1: a swiffer.
0: He'd be the perfect spokesperson.
1: The swisher swiffer?
30: That's not bad. Cleaning the court before.
3: Yeah. There's your commercial. Yeah.
0: And they just show it one 3-pointer after another.
30: Or a mouthwash. You could swish it around.
1: Yeah.
30: Oh.
1: Yeah.
0: We're trying to make you some money here, Ryan.
1: Yep.
2: I like it.
0: Are you still teaching? Have you retired from the school life?
30: Another communication.
2: Yeah, we still have 2 weeks left of school this year.
0: I saw we lost you there. I'm sorry. What was your answer? It keeps freezing. Oh, I'm sorry. This is no good for us.
28: No.
0: Once again, we were speaking with Ryan Martin, Dr. Buckets, who just got the new world record. He also has, I should point out, the record for the most free throws in an hour, a staggering 2,494. That is an approved Guinness World Record. The most threes in an hour, 1,527. The most NBA threes in an hour, 1,142. And you just heard him say that he has the most NBA threes in 24 hours, 11,115.
30: Crazy.
0: The previous record was about 10,703.
28: That's great.
0: So some amazing records. Ryan, can you hear us again?
2: Yeah, I can.
0: Okay, is there another record attempt on the way of any sort that you haven't conquered yet?
2: I want the most threes and free throws and half court shots made in a minute. Those are my next.
0: Oh, okay.
30: In a minute,
28: man.
0: Well, what is the do you know the current record?
2: It's 9 half court shots. It's 33 NBA threes and 67 free throws.
30: Whoa. Wow!
0: And in practice, have you ever beaten any of them? I'm sorry, we just lost you again. I said in practice, have you ever beaten any of those records?
2: I've done the threes and I've made 33.
0: Okay, I'm sorry. We seem to be having a breakup problem. But hey, Ryan, listen, it's been cool talking to you. Congratulations. I hope you figure out a cool way to monetize this.
28: Yeah.
2: Thanks for having me. Appreciate it.
0: Oh, of course. Congratulations. It's a really cool thing you're doing. I think it's great. Well, we really had a great time talking to you.
30: Yeah, really impressive. It's the same.
0: Okay. See you, Ryan. Sorry about the technical issue.
30: He seems like a great guy.
28: Mm-hmm.
0: And as you pointed out, the super handsome dude.
28: Yeah.
0: That was a little bonus.
30: Some guys have all the luck.
28: Yeah.
27: And he can shoot a basketball.
30: My gosh.
27: Well, yeah. How about that?
0: But those are some
28: guys. Some guys have all the fame.
0: But, yeah. And I know it's radio, but when he held up his arm.
30: Yeah. It looks hurt. Yeah.
0: It was really swollen just above the wrist.
30: His forearm looks like a bicep. Like it was Popeye'd out.
0: It looked like you when everything kicked in about ninth grade and you saw your first Playboy.
30: I mean, people didn't see me for weeks. And I came out like a fiddler crab.
27: I can't stop.
0: Yeah, I know.
27: Maybe there's a world record for this. How many shots I get in 30 seconds?
0: You got your first three-pointer across the bedroom.
27: That's right.
0: Well, actually, this may be the weirdest tie-in ever.
27: Hit the ceiling with that
0: Speaking of fiddler crabs, did you just say that at random?
30: No, I did. Because they have the one giant claw and then the one tiny one.
0: We have fiddler crabs in the news.
30: What?
28: We do?
30: As Chick would say, psychic comedy continues.
27: That's right.
0: The annual spectacle. Remember we talked about this a couple years ago? This is a big deal in Japan at the Miwasaki Coast.
27: Who wasaki?
28: Miwasaki.
0: Miwasaki.
28: Miwasaki.
0: Miwasaki.
30: Well, then, you wasaki, me pay money.
27: And by the way, I can memorize your takeout order. Okay.
0: Did I not print this for you, Christy?
28: Nope.
0: Thousands of fiddler crabs emerged from the burrows.
30: fiddle about.
0: In the exposed tidal flats. Did you get any of the video of this, Jason? This is really something.
30: This happened, those crabs, Christmas Island, have you ever seen that? Where it seems like millions take over that.
28: Yes.
0: It's the male crabs perform what is described here as a synchronized dance, rhythmically raising and lowering their oversized claws.
30: Really? And size really does matter to those crab ladies.
28: Yeah.
30: The bigger the fiddler.
28: Ooh.
30: One,
0: scientists don't know why the crabs do this dance. They believe it may help attract mates.
28: Well, of course it does.
0: Off, right?
28: Why else would they do it? And they're not in jazzercise class.
27: The bigger the crabs, the more sought they are.
30: Well, the bigger that one claw.
28: Wouldn't that be funny if there was one lady in the front?
0: Because I thought we had the video.
30: Pincer.
0: I haven't seen that many crabs since Daytona Beach spring break 1973.
27: Whoa.
0: Little crabs, you see.
30: Who's got the drum butter?
0: Where's Miss Dirty Leg 1973?
27: Miss Dirty Leg. You got a problem. You know
0: No. Coming up, a little bit of history for you. Also, divorce gone wrong.
4: If you what, they stayed married?
28: No, definitely not.
0: And therapy donkeys. Therapy donkeys in the news.
27: I'm telling you, donkeys are so lovable.
28: We had a donkey when I was a little baby kid.
4: You did?
28: My grandparents had it. Yeah, at the farm. His name was Jack. It wasn't, you
0: there's
28: know.
0: There's a lot to this.
28: I have a picture of me sitting on, like, 2 years old, sitting on his back. He's a sweet little donkey.
0: You've seen the therapy dogs that they take around to nursing homes and stuff and to hospitals. It's great. Mm-hmm. Same thing, except they're donkeys.
4: Huh.
0: A little bit more difficult mini to take them to a nursing home.
28: Well, they have mini donkeys.
30: My daughter, for their finals, they brought in miniature horses for the kids to pet.
4: Look at Jeff's face.
27: that was a bad choice?
30: Well, I mean... did you make it through your finals without ponies to pet?
27: Yeah.
4: That has gotten to be a big thing where our kids, they're too stressed out from the tests.
27: Right.
4: Well, then drop out.
30: Yeah, it's high school. Yeah. If you can't make it through that,
28: joke.
4: Not that difficult.
28: Well,
0: news for you. Maybe we'll get some pictures of the fiddler crabs.
27: Can I tell you about Simply Safe, Tom?
0: Sure.
27: The up-to-date home security system. That's
4: will it
27: right.
4: keep the fiddler crabs away?
27: Absolutely.
4: They'll pinch you.
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0: Coming up, we have inventions in the news. Very exciting stuff. we have, do you know who built the first swimming pool at the White House?
28: No, who?
27: Richard Nixon.
30: Hoover.
0: No, Nixon famously covered it up and put a bowling alley in, right?
27: Oh, something.
28: Truman.
4: And Hoover dammed it.
30: Oh, yeah, I got him confused.
27: Yeah. FDR. FDR put a pool in because he couldn't swim very well. He couldn't get the chair in the...
0: Well, you have the right answer, but the wrong sentiment. And of course, the wrong facts. Yes, it is.
27: Okay.
0: It is FDR.
27: Well.
0: Once again, your favorite president that went by his initials?
27: Harry Truman. HT.
0: No.
4: Oh, everybody knows.
0: You got your FDR. You got your JFK.
27: You got your
0: LBJ. And LBJ is obviously your favorite if you're south of the border. LBJ, 40 pesos.
27: I still don't do that. I don't get that.
0: You see, L means the. And then BJ. I'll explain how to do it. A man loves a woman very much.
27: Oh, okay.
0: But these are the O'Reilly Auto Parts Studios. This is the Bob and Tom Show.
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4: Welcome back to the Bob and Tom Show. We're in the O'Reilly Auto Parts Studios. There's Christy Lee at the news desk.
5: Hello.
4: There's Jeff Oskey.
6: Yes.
4: Or as I call him, J.O.
6: That's right.
5: Yeah.
4: There's Josh Arnold. There's Ace Cosby.
8: Hello.
4: You stretching out your muscle, Josh? You okay?
9: Acting.
4: Oh!
9: Oh,
4: I see. See, Christy was doing some of that in the break room.
5: She's my back is...
4: She's got a stitch in her side.
5: Stitch in my back.
13: I got a thing right here.
4: You know, we could all walk on your back, see if that would help.
5: No.
14: It sounds like, Tom, we are all due for your idea of having a masseuse.
5: Yes.
4: Yes. Come to the station.
14: Yes. Buy us a massage, Tom.
16: Well, the thing would be...
4: You know, they've got the massage like Ubers. You can order one and they'll come to the house.
5: Yeah.
16: Well, I know the guy that invented that.
5: Yeah, I do too.
16: We could get massage table and then we could put the microphone...
5: Underneath?
16: Yeah.
14: Oh, no. I recommend we just let that person go get a massage.
5: Right.
4: You'd hear a lot of this. Oh, yeah.
14: Yeah.
16: No, I know.
5: The point of getting a massage is to relax.
16: I know what I'd hear.
4: I've completed.
16: I would give you a list of words you can't use.
4: Oh.
16: They would include several words that start with a C.
5: Do you get massages?
16: Not very often.
4: You know, if there's anybody...
5: You strike me as someone who doesn't like to be touched much.
4: He needs massage. He needs therapy.
5: Yes.
4: He needs a lot of stuff that he's not... He needs to relax.
16: Mm-hmm. I need to win the lottery.
14: To win the lottery.
16: Okay, it's time now for a little history. Let's get you guys smarter.
4: Get us smart, Tom.
16: You can be smart, too.
4: Okay. Can I guess?
14: Yes.
4: Wendell Willkie.
14: Is Wendell Willkie in the history books?
16: No.
4: Is a presidential candidate in there?
16: No. The first thing in here, 1835, P.T. Barnum.
5: Oh, he's a circus guy.
16: First tour of the United States.
4: There's a sucker bowl in every minute.
5: I saw that movie.
16: The Greatest Show on Earth.
5: Mm-hmm.
4: Yeah, incredibly historically accurate.
14: Yes. Yeah. He was a swell guy by all accounts.
4: Oh, yeah. Unbelievably wonderful man.
16: Some very bad.
5: That's the elephants.
16: Very bad elephant story.
14: I liked The Greatest Showman more than I thought I was going. I thought I was just going to be miserable watching it.
16: And I loved it too.
14: I actually enjoyed it.
16: And he's our best friend, Hugh Jackman.
4: I watched it, and I did a lot of this, a lot of pausing, a lot of.
16: Have you seen the Sheep
4: going
16: movie?
4: To the bathroom?
16: The Sheep Detective.
5: No, have you?
16: No, and I was that was my only thing I wanted to do last weekend, and
4: he gets killed right away.
16: Didn't get to do
13: well,
16: it.
13: Well, you know. Yeah, my kids told me they solved the case, so they ruined it for me. No point in seeing it now.
14: Yeah, those punks. Because it is a murder mystery.
13: Yeah, right. Spoiler alert.
16: Alexander Graham Bell, on this date, made the first sound transmission in 1875.
5: He's in there every day.
14: It was this.
4: It's like a good... Isn't it a good thing his last name wasn't Horowitz?
5: Yeah.
4: Answer the Horowitz there, will you? Or we call it the Bell phone?
14: Pack Horowitz?
4: The Bell Company?
16: There's the Bell Telephone Company.
4: Bell Telephone Company?
14: I thought it was just named after a Southern lady.
4: Horowitz. Oh,
16: I remember the first phone call is very famous.
5: Mm-hmm.
16: The guy answered and said, I want to talk to you about an extended warranty.
4: No, they didn't.
16: We have
4: Watson, come here. I want you.
16: I have the recordings right here.
17: First words I spoke in the original tone.
4: I really can't hear that.
6: Mary had a tight little and everywhere that Mary went, I would get a Vita back.
14: It's simply the most problematic thing we've played.
16: Admit, that's
4: absolutely.
16: I'm sorry. That's Thomas Edison.
5: And that isn't Graham Bell. Yeah, yes.
4: Tom is wont to say there's no defending that.
16: This is like the time I mixed up Michelangelo and Da Vinci. Sorry. Okay, here we go. Here we go. This is on this date in 1896. Guglielmo Marconi patented the radio.
14: Spinning in his grave.
16: and
5: I went to all that trouble for this
16: in 1896, and then 3 weeks later, Casey Kasem had his first countdown.
5: There
4: wow! Yeah. And now here's a dedication.
14: You know what I just realized? When I am going to be buried. That's what I'd like when I'm.
4: No kidding.
14: Yeah. Right. And I'm going to have it so that I'm on some sort of like spit, so that I'm constantly spinning in my grave.
16: I wonder if they I wonder if they can set you up with it.
14: Probably.
5: Well, how would you keep it spinning? Your battery's going to run out.
14: Or would it be better if I had a crank, like this crank that kind of came out of the ground?
5: And people could
14: and
5: spin
14: and passerbys could spin me. That's probably the better way to do it.
16: Yeah.
5: Yeah.
16: That'd be fun.
13: Could you make it so it also has a place where you put the penny and it stretches the penny as you turn the crank?
4: Yes. Like I love King's those. Island? I love those machines.
13: So you can have a
14: and I'm going to have a recording of a muffled
4: whee.
16: And the first words spoken on the radio.
6: The first words I spoke in the original porno. Mary had a tight little and everywhere that Mary went, I would get a Vita back.
4: I mean, just filthy.
14: He's a child with a noisy toy.
4: Yeah,
14: we just heard it, and he had to hear it again.
4: Yeah. He's just laughing like it's something funny. Look at him.
16: Sorry. We discussed this earlier. FDR, one of the three famous, I guess, were there any other three-letter presidents? You've got your FDR, your JFK, your LBJ. Is that it?
14: I mean, that seems to be the top three there with the...
4: Triple
16: H, not the wrestler, but Hubert Humphrey, but he didn't win.
4: No, he
14: Oh, what was his middle name?
5: Hubert H. Humphrey.
4: Henry?
5: I don't know.
14: Oh, it really was three H's?
5: Wasn't it Hubert?
16: Hubris?
4: You know, it was... remember the Vikings used to play at Hubert H. Humphrey Metrodome?
5: Hubert?
14: Oh.
16: Yeah. On this date in 1935, the great Babe Ruth retired.
14: Well, what did FDR do?
16: Oh, I'm sorry. He built the first swimming pool inside the White House.
4: Yeah, don't leave us hanging on.
16: No, I told you that 10 minutes ago.
14: Did his blanket get wet?
16: It did his blanket.
5: It's Horatio is the H in Hubert.
4: Horatio Humphrey.
5: Yes, H-H-H.
14: Oh, boy.
16: Before FDR built the swimming pool, he would just use Taft's tub as a lap pool. Taft was a big fat guy.
4: It was called Taft's tub.
16: This is, I don't know if you remember this, Chrissy, you will. In 1981, Barbara Walters famously asked Katharine Hepburn what?
5: What kind of tree she would be something? Yeah.
16: How did she get away with being
5: well
14: done, Barbara?
5: My God.
16: Yeah.
5: What kind of tree would you be?
4: Well, actually, she said, what kind of twee would you be?
5: I'd be a weeping willow.
4: Yeah. I think they pay her that kind of money, she'd be able to pronounce all the consonants, but apparently not.
16: What would you be, Josh?
14: A cypress.
5: Oh, I love those.
16: Why is that?
14: Sometimes they're in lakes and bass tend to congregate around them.
16: Oh, nice. I thought you'd say an oak.
14: I mean, honestly, I would be a Joshua tree, wouldn't I?
16: Oh,
5: yeah, of course.
4: I'd be a weeping willow. I'd just sway with the breeze.
14: That's what Christy just said.
4: That's right. I didn't hear it.
16: The only oak out there.
4: I didn't care.
14: Why oak?
16: Hard.
4: You're trying to tell us you have an erection.
16: Oh, God, I'm sorry. let's see now. Oh, happy birthday, Martha Washington. By the way, she was not the first lady.
4: But she was the first lady to have splinters in her mouth, right?
16: The term first lady was not used until years later.
4: No.
14: I see.
4: She had splinters in her who?
5: Yeah.
4: He had wooden teeth.
16: Now,
14: that's right.
16: In 1740, in 1740, the birthday of Marquis de Sade.
4: Oh, he was big.
16: But I think technically it should be pronounced the Marquis de Chardet.
14: Yes, it should.
16: I've seen that singer. Isn't that how you pronounce that in English?
4: Is there a better song than Smooth Operator?
5: I don't think so.
14: The answer is yes, but it's a great song.
4: No.
14: The greatest song ever written.
4: That's the greatest song ever
14: produced.
4: But you got to get the right cut. You got to get the one with the long intro.
14: Mm-hmm.
5: I like that one. Yeah.
4: Yeah. You don't want to get the one with the short intro. That one's no good.
14: Oh, I also like that. This is no ordinary love.
4: No.
5: Yeah.
4: No ordinary that stinks love. On ice.
16: Let's see now. Charlie Watts, the drummer of the Rolling Stones, born on this date in 1941.
8: Charlie, sound good tonight, ain't he?
16: That's a quote from the album Get Your Ya-Ya's Out. Thank
5: Does
16: you,
5: it
16: Chick
5: bother you that we know everything you're going to say before you say it?
16: No, no. I think it's interesting that Chick would quote the famous line where Mick Jagger says,
4: I'm quoting you.
16: Charlie's good tonight, ain't he? From the Madison Square Garden concert that has been preserved in history. Whereas he denied that he knew the famous story about the Who and that drummer kid coming up in the audience.
4: It.
16: And then he asked if he was now dead, which he is. Which
4: I could start agreeing with everything you say. And we go, right, you are, Tom. Tell him more.
5: Fun,
4: I could do that if you want.
16: Happy birthday, Andy Cohen.
4: Hmm.
16: The gay friend for women shut-ins that can't have their own real gay friends.
14: Boy, oh
4: a
14: boy,
4: true,
14: that doesn't
4: a
14: seem,
4: true entertainer. Man.
14: Guy seems very affable. And
5: what'd he do to you?
14: Fellow St. Louisan.
16: Oh, really?
14: Yeah.
16: Okay. Let's
4: Can't
16: see.
4: Even do a magic trick. He just sits there.
16: That's about it for the intro. This guy's interesting. Zachary Quinto.
4: Oh, he's a
16: Star Trek guy.
4: Yeah. He's born
16: in 1977.
4: Dr. Spock or one of Spock's kids or something.
16: Yeah, this Spock. Is good. Fabrizio Moretti. Anybody know?
5: Fabio.
4: From Milli Vanilli.
16: Drummer for the Strokes.
5: Oh.
4: Same thing.
16: I think I'm going to go see the Strokes this summer.
4: If you sure stop
5: you
4: saying
5: are.
4: The Strokes.
14: Go get in line now.
5: When are you going to see them?
16: At Red Rocks.
4: You will be. I have no trouble getting tickets.
5: Uh-huh.
16: There's aftermarket stuff.
14: I can't see them again. I saw them at a venue called Mississippi Nights in St. Louis, and it was I can't go to a larger place now.
5: That's about that was them.
16: Yeah, me.
5: That
16: I mean, I
5: great.
16: Saw them at a tiny little venue too.
14: Yeah, that's how I want to remember seeing the Strokes.
16: It was the drunkest I've ever seen anyone on stage.
14: I'm a big fan, man. I love that.
16: They're great.
4: So what you remember about the Strokes in concert was the lead singer was drunk on stage.
16: The roadies had to come out try to find the microphone.
4: Now, albeit that is
16: he dropped
4: that
16: it.
4: That certainly is.
14: I saw that happen at a Stevie Wonder concert.
4: A part of rock and roll, certainly.
5: Yes.
4: But don't you think they should get down to making music?
16: Oh, the music was great, too. But about three quarters of the way in, anyone who's at the same show will remember. I'm not kidding. It was a great show. I understand he's sobered up quite a bit.
4: I've never tried to like a group more than I've tried to like the Strokes.
14: Didn't take?
4: I can't do it.
14: Oh. That's okay.
9: I like them.
4: Thank you.
16: Okay. Now,
4: I listen to them and my left side goes numb.
16: Coming up, comedian
4: weird.
16: Bill Engvall will be joining us. We are in the O'Reilly Auto Parts studios. 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
10: We're professional broadcasters.
9: There's Christy Lee. Mm-hmm. Here's Jeff Oskey.
11: That's right.
9: That's right, man. Doing the jazz thing. There's,
11: that's right.
9: There's Josh Arnold.
12: How we doing, Nighthawks?
9: Yeah. There's Ace Cosby.
13: Hello.
9: I'm Chick. Hello, Tom.
14: A little side from Niles.
12: If he sounds kind of blue, it's because
9: he's kind of
12: that
9: blue.
12: Was from kind of blue.
9: What movie? It's got to be The Thing You Do, where Clint Howard goes, yeah. Remember that? He plays the DJ. Yeah, they go and promote their album. He goes, yeah.
10: That's a great movie.
14: That is
12: a gem of a.
10: It
12: of
10: is
12: a,
10: so yeah. fun.
14: Christy Lee is at the Bob and Tom news desk. What's happening over there?
10: Well, this is a sad story in a way.
9: Oh.
10: 48-year-old Eric Peraza's wife told him their marriage was over recently. She'd filed for divorce. She didn't exactly expect the positive reaction, but she also didn't expect him to literally bring the house down. Yes, after a night of drinking, the man, using a construction excavator, partially demolished his own property. Took off the whole back. If you haven't seen this, this is pretty amazing. Look at that.
9: Whoa.
10: Look at that. Yeah.
14: And am I correct in saying his soon-to-be ex-wife and kids were in the house?
10: Other family members were inside the home at the time. The Pennsylvania man is now facing charges for trying to destroy his home with the excavator.
12: I mean, it's just the covered porch.
9: Yeah.
10: He was
12: arrested. He shouldn't get in that much trouble.
10: Charged with recklessly endangering another person, creating a catastrophe, and disorderly conduct.
9: Creating a catastrophe.
12: Boy, I'd love to have that on my record.
9: Wouldn't that be great? Josh, hi, thanks for coming in. Now, it says here that you created a catastrophe back in 2026.
12: Mm-hmm. That's right.
14: that's a category?
10: Wow. Apparently, in Pennsylvania. Yeah, I don't know if it's
14: He wanted a trial separation. It was going to begin by separating the porch from the house.
10: How mad do you have
14: the library.
10: To be?
9: You know, I've been that angry, but I've never acted on it. Yeah,
10: there's a fine line, isn't there?
9: Holy heck.
14: Drunk and operating a...
10: Where do you get an excavator?
11: You can rent one. Have you one here in an hour and a half, Christy.
10: Yeah. Really?
9: Absolutely.
10: Yeah. Okay.
12: Let's get drunk and drive it around.
9: We'll do shots in the bucket.
10: We'll cause a catastrophe.
12: Yes.
10: Yes.

0: Talk about a home wrecker.
1: Yeah.
0: You see, the hood.
2: Me and my backhoe will show this hoe. Huh?
3: Oh, yeah.
2: Oh, what are you going to do with that?
3: Yeah. There's no coming back from that.
0: He probably didn't put it together that he's going to still have it. You got to keep making the payments.
1: Yeah. Divorced yet.
2: I hope he gets the house and the divorce. He has to deal with that.
0: Yes. Either way, those payments aren't going to. They're not going to go away.
1: Maybe they're going to start dating again. We have new dating trends out there. Have you heard about this? There are new terms to describe the current landscape of modern dating, according to USA Today. One is ghost lighting.
2: Ghost lighting.
1: Mm-hmm.
2: We know ghosting.
1: Yes, ghost lighting is a portmanteau of ghosting and gaslighting. Ghost lighters drop all communication only to reinitiate contact later, often without any accountability, as if nothing ever happened.
2: Yeah, I see. So you ghost somebody, mm-hmm. meaning you cut off all contact, you don't reply, and then a few months later, you just, hey, so you want to go get lunch?
1: Yeah.
2: What are you? That's dirtbaggy.
1: Yes.
3: What are you talking about? Everything's fine. Yeah. What are you talking about?
2: I've done it in my past.
4: I've done it.
2: Yep.
0: But where's the gaslighting aspect of it?
3: Well, you tell them nothing happened. What's your problem?
2: You act like, you...
0: No, it's gaslighting means you're saying that they are inferior and you're trying to cut...
2: No, that's not... Gaslighting is...
1: No.
2: Whatever it is they're saying, you kind of go, no, that's not what really happened.
3: That's not what happened.
2: So this is denying that you ever ghosted them in a way.
3: Right.
0: Mm-hmm. Oh, okay.
1: Yeah. Another term cropping up on social media is wildflowering. You want to take a stab at that one?
0: Deflowering them in the woods.
2: Is that it?
0: No.
3: Okay, I have a follow up to that. It's listening to Tom Petty's least favorite album?
1: No.
3: Maybe not.
1: It's often associated with dating freely, taking things slowly, embracing spontaneity, and allowing a relationship to bloom organically.
0: Jesus. Oh, so
1: like
0: this
1: a wild Hallmark flower.
2: You know what this sounds like? This is, I've also done this. what are we? Are we boyfriend and girlfriend? We are wildflowering. We are letting things grow organically. Right. And no reason to label anything, dear.
1: One criticism of wildflowering is that if taken too far, it can become an excuse to avoid commitment.
2: That's right.
3: Let's just let it happen.
1: He showed us an example of, or clear communication. Supporters argue that simply a healthier way to date without any unnecessary pressure.
2: Honestly, I totally get that and agree with that, but I could see where this would drive some people crazy.
1: Yeah.
2: You just don't want to commit.
1: Mm-hmm.
2: All right, let's move on. I get the heebie-jeebies.
0: So, what is it? Ghost lighting?
1: Yes.
0: Okay.
1: We were talking about wildflowers.
2: We'll never have to use these terms. No. These are social media,
1: kids.
2: Younger people.
1: Yeah.
0: I mean, I don't believe anyone uses them at all.
1: Oh,
2: I believe. I mean, I don't think they're.
0: Hey, were you ghost lit? What? Okay, it's too confusing.
2: I don't know. I feel like Christy told us the word.
0: No, they told us, we even gave
2: examples of it.
0: My prom date died 30 years ago. I saw her. It was like she was a ghost lit.
2: She's
0: dead.
2: No, you chose. You know what? In this case, it's not that you weren't listening. You simply chose not.
0: That's correct. We have more words we have to learn.
1: Phrases from the Cambridge Dictionary 2026.
2: I like these.
1: They've updated their database. Three new phrases for us. Dusking. Do you know what that is?
2: I don't.
1: The practice of watching daylight turn to darkness is a form of relaxation.
0: You mean watching the sunset? I think it's got a new definition.
1: Yes.
2: Dusking.
3: Wait a minute. Yes. That sounds kind of nice.
2: It does, but...
3: Watching a sunset?
1: Yes.
2: This isn't a new concept at all.
0: We don't need a word.
1: How about cozy cardio?
2: What's that?
1: Gentle cardio exercise done in a relaxing, comfortable place as a way to enhance wellness rather than to increase fitness. Okay, I need an example.
2: Exactly. What would it be?
1: What is it? What is cozy cardio?
0: Eating potato chips with the stereo on. I don't know.
1: Well, that wouldn't be a cardio exercise in a relaxing way.
4: Maybe laying back your lazy boy multiple times.
3: I can't help but think you're trying to say something else, Tom.
0: I, I'm saying no one has ever used this word in their life.
1: Would it be this just sounds a like some, stroll down a nature path or something? Or
2: right. I've typed in cozy cardio example, but I'm waiting for the response. Internet to click on.
1: Yeah, we're having some internet trouble here today, apparently. Hot span.
2: S-P-A-N?
1: Yep.
0: Hot what?
1: A hot span.
0: Okay.
3: That's you're having a great time with the ladies unexpectedly.
1: Nope.
4: Is that the what they call the thigh gap?
1: Nope.
2: Man, she had a nice hot span.
3: I might have called it factory air.
1: Yeah.
0: Yeah. Right?
1: No, this is the number of years that you can expect to remain both healthy and physically attractive in your life.
2: Oh, okay. So that's it. That's their hot span. That's the span of time where they are hot.
1: We've all
2: 23.
1: Yeah, we've all missed ours.
2: I don't think so.
3: We're out of ours? Okay.
2: Well, I think I'm hotter now than I was when I was 35.
1: Yeah.
2: That's right.
1: Yeah.
3: I don't know.
1: You were pretty hot, but.
2: No, yeah. You once called me a three. Do you remember that?
4: But it was on a scale of 1 to 4.
1: Yeah, thank you.
2: No, it was not.
3: Christy.
1: Well, now you're a 9.
3: A 3? Well, now you're a liar is what you are. My God, woman.
2: Oh, okay.
1: Oh,
2: so
1: no. You're
2: cozy cardio. Here's an example. Watching a movie while you're walking on the treadmill.
1: Oh, okay. I can see that.
0: Again, yeah. No one's ever going to use that phrase.
1: No.
2: Apparently, it's quite popular on TikTok. So we you're right. We wouldn't be aware of it.
1: Does anyone in here have a TikTok account?
2: I don't.
1: Jeff does.
2: China's got enough of my info.
1: Yeah, I tried like for a minute, and I was like, this will waste my life.
2: Yeah.
0: Coming up, we're going to hook up with comedian Bill Engvall in a matter of moments. I'll certainly look forward to that. Right now, I want to remind you, Father's Day. It's coming up, and we had so much good luck with the Aura Frame for Mother's Day. We were actually getting fan letters. The Aura Frame is a really cool device. It looks like a picture frame, and inside it, the pictures rotate electronically. You can put as many photos as you want. You can preload it with as many photos and videos as you like. There's an Aura Frame right behind.
1: Oh, well, there was one Josh. Of your two best friends, Hugh Jackman and Pat Godwin, but now it's Chick.
0: And the Pope?
1: And the Pope or something.
3: Oh, and me and a Washington football.
2: And a very fat Tom. Jacket. Well, you need to talk more about when you were fat.
3: He was really a load.
0: Dressed as the Pope there?
2: Two popes, I think. Yeah, that's right.
3: He got a real belly there.
2: How does he get away with being fat?
3: That's when he called me fat all the time.
2: What was that about?
3: I don't know.
0: Well, look at that picture right there. Oh,
3: fat,
0: you just missed
3: fat,
0: it.
3: Fat.
0: The point is the Aura Frame, A-U-R-A,
3: how about that,
0: is a
3: fat?
0: Great gift for Father's Day. You can add photos anywhere, anytime. You don't have to be with the frame to do it. So you can give it to your dad if he lives in a different state. You can send him some cool photos all the time. Moms and dads love these. I do, too. 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It is a terrific gift.
2: We're taking away your access to it. I mean, there are photos of just nothing.
3: Yeah, there really are.
0: Hooker, I think, did that.
2: Not that. Of that one?
3: The weird photos are all you.
2: Yes.
3: Well, here's a picture of some stray
2: dog. I mean,
3: dog.
2: Some of them are just like the floor.
3: Yes. That's one of your pictures.
0: Floor? There's a skinny chick with the porno mustache.
3: Come on, Tom.
0: I didn't put that up there. Hooker,
3: you let me put the mustache.
0: You guys just get the code. You can add any pictures you want.
2: I do. I've had the code before you had the code.
0: What'd you put on there?
2: There are some gravy photos
1: on
2: there.
1: Yes, there are.
0: Your little kitty gravy?
2: Yeah.
0: Gravy. Okay, that's very nice. Coming up, we're going to talk with comedian Bill Engvall.
2: I'll not be submissed.
0: When we return, these are the O'Reilly Auto Parts Studios. 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
12: A better life with Dr. Sanjay Gupta.
13: Slowly but surely, AI is seeping its way into every corner of our lives. One area perhaps I didn't expect is diet advice. A new study out of Turkey found that chatbots are recommending to teen boys and girls that they restrict their daily calories to dangerously low levels and eat a balance of nutrients that are kind of out of whack. Remember, teenagers are growing, one pediatrician told us. If they aren't getting enough nutrition, it can really stunt their growth on a number of levels. And in extreme cases, it can lead to significant health consequences. Large language models, LLMs, they are designed to agree with you. So if you're looking to lose weight, they're going to push you pretty hard in that direction. They also sometimes don't know how to tell the difference between good information and bad information. And you know who does? Your doctor. I'm Dr. Sanjay Gupta, helping you live a better life.
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1: Hi.
3: There's Jeff Oske.
2: Let's go.
3: Let's go. There's Josh Arnold.
2: Hi.
3: There's Ace Cosby.
2: I'm ready.
3: I'm
2: Chick. Oh, boy, these gentlemen are set.
3: I'm Chick. Hello, Tom.
0: Hello, Chick McGee. Once again, we had a news story about a guy at a show. The piano player or something got sick, and they said, "Can anyone in the audience play?" And he gets up there and saves the day.
1: Yes.
0: Which reminded me of the famous story of The Who, where Keith Moon passed out.
1: Yeah.
0: Did you know this?
1: What?
0: In 1985, the Johnny Carson show, the guest that they had scheduled hurt his hand, and Carson said, "Is there anybody in the audience that can play the piano?
3: Can anybody play piano?"
0: You remember this story?
1: No.
0: And a guy named David Toiley, wearing a T-shirt and flip-flops, went up and played Memory from Cats and launched a music career.
2: Huh.
3: No kidding.
0: Yeah, I've seen the video. He's great. He gets up and he really nails it. So there you go.
2: Josh, if there was a comic who was halfway through a set and he got sick and needed someone to come up and cover for him, is there a comic that you know well enough that you could go up and finish his set for him?
3: His set?
2: Or her set.
3: Right, yeah, yeah.
0: Johnny Carson show, the guest that they had scheduled hurt his hand, and Carson said, "Is there anybody in the audience that can play the piano?
3: Can anybody play piano?"
0: You remember this story?
1: No.
0: And a guy named David Toiley, wearing a T-shirt and flip-flops, went up and played Memory from Cats and launched a music career.
2: Huh.
3: No kidding.
0: Yeah, I've seen the video. He's great. He gets up there and he really nails it. So there you go.
2: Josh, if there was a comic who was halfway through a set and he got sick and needed someone to come up and cover for him, is there a comic that you know well enough that you could go up and finish his set for him?
3: His set?
2: Or her set?
3: Yeah.
0: And launched a music career.
2: Huh.
3: No kidding.
0: Yeah, I've seen the video. He's great. He gets up there and he really nails it. So there you go.
2: Josh, if there was a comic who was halfway through a set and he got sick and needed someone to come up and cover for him, is there a comic that you know well enough that you could go up and finish his set for him?
3: His set?
2: Or her set?
3: Or her set? Yeah, yeah. I could.

0: communication,
1: consonants,
0: social interaction, and self-esteem. Participants are usually paired with a donkey, Nono, Pito, Oscar, Manalo, or Malro, who then walk around with and care for them during specific sessions.
2: Oh, those are all characters from Les Mis.
0: Are they?
2: I have no idea.
0: Oh. I believed you.
3: I would have said Tom, Jerry, Groucho, and Harpo.
0: The program has also expanded to include guinea pigs, chickens, doves, goats, turtles, and rabbits. Healthcare providers say they're seeing the improvements that animal therapy is having on their patients.
4: Makes sense.
2: Right. Yeah, it does make sense.
4: I think you spend some time around a jackass, you start feeling good.
2: I don't know. I tend to get worse.
0: I'd rather spend time with animals than most people.
4: I meant by jackass.
2: Do they not have dogs over there? Like, isn't there an easier animal to tout around the hospital than a pack of donkey?
4: I think it...
3: There's a video right now of a golden retriever going up and down the aisle of an airplane, and everybody's petting him. And
2: that's nice.
3: He's never been happier. Yeah. And they're all, you know, chilling out.
4: I think it's great.
2: Why not?
0: Animal therapy?
4: Sure. It just makes sense. I don't get the, you know, yoga with snakes thing that we had story in.
3: Did we have yoga with snakes?
2: Yeah, We've had all kinds of animals with it. But
4: I think it started with goats.
0: Goats, puppies, snakes.
3: Oh, yeah, goat yoga. I remember goat yoga. Yeah.
4: Yoga with puppies, that's going to mean a lot of urine and poop.
2: Still went way better than the bear yoga.
3: Yeah.
2: A couple missing limbs there.
3: Scat is much bigger.
0: A barber shop in West Hollywood, California is combining haircuts and therapy to offer...
3: Fabulous.
0: Therapy.
2: Are there hairstylists in West Hollywood?
3: I think there might be. They're over there at Barney's Beanery, I think.
0: Spike Eldib, a barber at Entourage, told CBS LA that sometimes the barber's chair feels more like a therapy couch, with regular customers opening up, talking, and asking for advice.
4: I think that's universally true, though.
0: Women do it all the time.
2: I don't want any chatter when I'm getting my hair cut.
0: Really?
2: No talking at all.
4: Really?
2: Pay attention. Pay attention to what you're doing.
5: Don't ask me any questions, nothing.
0: I've been going to the same massage therapist for over 30 years, and she 10 years ago, she got certified as a therapist.
2: Wow.
0: So now I get double duty. It's great. So I can talk while I'm being massaged. It's awesome.
2: Way to ruin your massage.
0: I knew you were going to say that.
4: What about, I think sometimes, especially you'll have some elderly lady or gent that the only person they get to talk to is the person cutting their hair.
0: Of course.
2: Oh.
0: Isn't that sad?
4: Well, that's... I'm sorry, Josh. I know that you...
3: Cripplingly sad.
4: You walk in and get all bossy and cut my hair, bitch. Don't say a word.
2: Really? Do you talk when you get your hair cut? I mean, I mean,
0: of
2: I know
0: course he does.
2: 30 seconds, but they probably don't even have you sit.
3: Yeah.
2: If you walk in, they go zierp, and then you're...
3: Meow. All right, you're done. I'm going to charge you full.
4: All right, so welcome to the new podcast, The Pot Calling the Kettle Black.
2: He's not wrong. My haircuts are about 4 minutes.
4: I think a lot of people that cut hair, that's really part of the...
0: Yes.
4: I think part of the appeal isn't necessarily how great the hair is done. It's the conversation and...
0: And it makes it harder to break up with your hairstylist too, because you become such, you know, close friends and
3: Do you think hairstylists hear more, masseuses hear more on a therapy level, or prostitutes hear more?
2: Huh.
0: That's a good question.
3: Huh?
0: I'm going to go with hairstylists.
3: Yeah.
0: Spike recently decided to formalize the supportive conversations that have long been happening in barbershops and launched Therapy.
2: Spike has to be an ironic name for a West Hollywood hairstylist.
0: Many barbers and Entourage are now being counseled.
3: My partner, Fist, and I were talking about this, and he was noticing the same thing.
0: They're being counseled on intentional listening with the hope of helping men overcome mental health barriers and support from barbers that they trust.
4: Don't you think if...
3: Intentional listening, Tom.
0: Yes.
4: If therapy was done with something...
3: Prostitutes hear more.
2: Huh.
0: That's a good question.
3: Tom?
0: I'm going to go with hairstylists.
4: I was thinking so.
0: Spike recently decided to formalize the supportive conversations that have long been happening in barbers.

0: barbershops and launched Herapy.
1: Spike has to be an ironic name for a West Hollywood hairstylist.
0: Many barbers and entourage are now being counseled.
2: My partner, Fist, and I were talking about this, and he was noticing the same thing.
0: They're being counseled on intentional listening with the hope of helping men overcome mental health barriers and support from barbers that they trust.
1: Will you let a guy cut your hair?
3: No.
1: Yeah, same.
2: No, really?
0: What?
1: Yeah, I won't have it.
0: Come on, you guys.
1: No. And I'm not particularly homophobic. I just don't.
4: Just specifically homophobic.
1: No.
4: Not generally. Just in the case of.
3: I don't think a man does as good a job. That's why
1: I agree. No thanks.
0: I have a male hairstylist. He's great.
1: No, I know.
0: And straight.
1: But you're also talking about.
0: Handsome.
1: You're a woman.
2: Oh, so. He's straight.
0: Yes.
1: I'm not saying I'm right in this. I just don't want a guy.
3: I definitely don't want a guy washing my hair.
1: Same.
3: Oh, which is what I'm paying for. There's nothing better than having a woman wash your hair.
1: I'm right there with you.
4: Wait a minute. There is something better. Jeff will tell you about it off the air.
1: I don't. The haircut is 10% of the hair visit.
2: I skip the hair wash.
0: What?
2: Each and every time.
1: What?
2: I don't care for it.
1: Interesting.
0: No.
1: Is it because you feel like your collar's getting wet, even though it isn't?
2: It feels like I don't want to be touched.
0: And now they have massage chair, so you're massaged while you're in there getting your hair washed.
1: What?
0: So yes.
1: Maybe at La Di Da's,
0: yes.
1: But not at
4: this.
2: Well, that must be the snooty.
0: No.
2: You know what I mean.
4: But so I'm a little unclear. This particular place, are these licensed therapists and licensed hair people?
1: It sounds like maybe they're working on it.
0: Are you talking about my hairstylist?
4: No. The news story. It was. What did they call it? Herapy.
0: Herapy. I don't know that they're licensed, but they're being counseled on intentional listening to help men.
4: Okay, because so. it would be weird tipping your therapist.
2: Oh
1: yeah, that would be weird.
4: That was a good session, by the way. I threw in an extra 25% for you today, Doc.
2: Shouldn't there be a haircut place or a therapy place? No, maybe a spa.
0: Yeah.
2: The snooty aunt?
1: Yes.
0: What do
2: Shouldn't
0: you mean?
2: There be?
0: Yes.
1: Every now and
0: aunt?
1: Again, the light goes out. Yeah. So you just see.
0: Oh.
1: It's snooty.
2: Very elite. You know what I mean. Mm. Kind of like nothing bunt cakes. You know.
4: Yeah.
2: Okay. Sorry to bother you.
4: Jeez. No. I'm just curious if these are licensed therapists.
3: I think it'd be weird talking about your feelings while they're doing a straight razor shave on your neck.
0: Yeah, I don't think you talk.
3: The guy's like, here, I'm going to do you a favor. Nick you deep. It sounds like things are bad.
2: Do therapists have to be licensed, or are they are just capable of listening and you get along with them? Or
0: they have to be licensed.
4: I believe there's a license. I think it probably would depend on the
2: like
4: state.
2: Test?
4: I don't think if your barber's prescribing Xanax, it may not be legal.
0: Well, that's a psychiatrist. That's a different thing.
2: If he can prescribe.
0: Yeah.
4: Now, wouldn't you? You have a little background in this. Aren't a lot of barbershops, especially back in the day, wasn't there a lot of gambling and stuff going on?
0: Oh, yeah.
3: Oh, yeah.
0: Get anything at the barbershop.
4: Okay.
2: Including syphilis.
4: Yeah. Okay. We're going to take a short break and come back with comedian Bill Engvall. I've just been given the signal.
0: Okay.
4: So we certainly will look forward to that. Right now, I'll remind you about Brick. Wah, wah, wah, wah.
0: House.
5: Thank you very much, Christy.
4: Brick House Nutrition.
1: It's mighty, mighty.
4: I'm going to let it all hang out. Brick House is actually...
2: But not as much as there was hanging out.
4: Brick House is all about physicians. 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
8: Heart disease is still the leading cause of death here in the United States and around the world. But what if there was something you could do earlier in life to reduce the odds of becoming a statistic? Well, here in the United States, tens of millions of adults already take a statin to lower their cholesterol. But new guidance put out by the American College of Cardiology and the American Heart Association now emphasize that treating high cholesterol sooner could significantly reduce a person's lifetime risk of heart attack or stroke. How early are we talking? In your 30s, believe it or not. Of course, you need to talk to your doctor about whether statins are right for you, but you should know that the evidence is really starting to stack up that shows the earlier you get a jump on reducing lifelong exposure to plaque-causing lipids and lipoproteins, the better the odds are going to be for you. Make sure you get your cholesterol checked. That's the first step. I'm Dr. Sanjay Gupta, helping you live a better life.
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17: Welcome back.
0: Well, I'm trying to deal with a technical issue.
17: Tom Show. We're in the O'Reilly Auto Parts Studios. Christy Lee at the news desk.
18: Yes.
17: There's Jeff Oske.
19: What's up, sir?
17: Being all Oske. There's Josh Arnold.
20: Hi.
17: There's Ace Cosby.
0: Slings and arrows.
18: Dealing with a technical issue. What, your tea wouldn't work?
17: I'm
0: might
17: chick.
0: Be what it is.
17: Yeah, you know, he's, I had to get a tea. Mm-hmm. Well, I get around to being on the show here in a minute. Go ahead. You're on.
0: No. No, opine.
17: What happened to Bill Engvall?
0: We have a technical
17: issue. What did you do?
0: Did you make
17: him mad?
0: No.
19: Why'd you piss off Bill Engvall?
17: Boy, oh.
19: He's a nice guy. He's hard to make mad.
17: You beat everything. You know that.
0: Let's see. No, I did nothing.
19: Okay.
0: We have a internet issue of some sort.
19: Oh, yeah.
0: So we will talk to him Thursday. We've moved it to Thursday.
17: Got to pay the bill.
0: Okay. Fortunately, we were able to get Dr. Buckets in. For those of you that missed it, it'll be probably getting millions of hits. On the various Bob and Tom social media pages.
18: Dr. Buckets
0: once again set the new world record for the most three-pointers, NBA three-pointers.
17: And broke his arm.
0: In 24 hours. It's a staggering feat. I would tell you the stats, but I misplaced them all. trying to do something else. I was expecting other things to be happening at this point in the program.
19: Sure, sure. Your excuses are your own.
0: Yeah. Christia.
17: No, it's not. The last person you can blame is yourself because you're doing the work over there. Yes. Nobody's going to outwork you, Tom.
0: Yeah. I can mention that Bill Engvall will be in Louisville.
19: Nice.
0: Coming up Friday, June 26th. He's going to be in Modesto Sunday, June 14th.
19: Where's that, California?
0: Beautiful Modesto. But right now we're going to check in with Christy Lee. She's over at the news desk. What have we missed, Christy?
18: Taylor Swift is dropping a new song for the upcoming Toy Story 5 movie.
0: Why don't you pick it up?
18: Your kids will be really happy. The new
17: Tom
18: song,
17: does not care for the term dropping
18: I don't
17: a new
18: care.
17: Song.
0: It's,
17: I know.
0: It's so insider hippie.
18: No, it's what everybody
17: it's
18: says.
17: Everybody knows what
18: Everyone
17: it is. It's
18: says
17: stop
18: it.
17: Being insider.
19: It is an industry term, but it's become widespread.
17: Yes,
19: right?
17: Absolutely.
0: How about that's being released?
18: The new song, I Knew It, I Knew You, will land this Friday. Fans speculated a Swift Toy Story collaboration was in the works after the singer, known for leaving Easter eggs, hinted at a possible announcement recently.
17: She does it with a vampire accent. Isn't
18: that
17: interesting?
18: Oh, that's neat.
17: I knew it was you. I knew you. You tell me
19: I had a mouthful of coffee.
17: It wouldn't be a big hit. It's silly. I can
19: inexplicably.
17: Yes.
0: I think it'd be cool to have a vampire in Toy Story, though. Little toy vampire.
19: Yeah, but there really wasn't a famous vampire toy
18: was
19: there? Unfortunately.
0: You could invent one.
17: Did you see the trailer where Wallace, what's the guy?
19: Sean?
17: Dinosaur. He says, the kid gets an iPad, and he goes, extinction, not again.
0: Oh, that's funny.
17: Yeah, that's brilliant.
0: Oh, okay, here we go. Dr. Buckets.
19: Oh, boy.
18: Son oh, my God.
17: Bitch.
0: This is amazing. You saw his arm. It was all swollen.
17: Yeah.
0: He Poor made.
17: I can get my arm swollen like that. I'll just shut it in the car door.
18: Okay?
17: And you'll be
18: able to save
17: yourself
18: 23
17: hours. And you're going to go on and on about me.
0: In 24 hours, he sank 11,115 three-pointers. Man. And you're not impressed.
17: No. He wasted time.
0: No, he didn't.
17: But he could have been helping people.
0: God, he was helping
19: Who knows how many pickup games he ruined.
17: Yeah.
0: By being terrific.
17: We can't let you into the gym. Dr. Buckets is in there.
19: Bullying the court.
17: Feeding his ego.
0: Imagine there are quite a few empty courts in Maine this time of year. He was capable.
18: The Louvre announced it has selected the architects that will design the museum's $1 billion expansion.
19: Christie's
17: just jumped.
19: $1 billion?
18: Yep, it includes a new exclusive exhibition space that would allow the crowds to see Leonardo da Vinci's Mona Lisa while skipping the rest of the collection.
17: Where's this?
18: At the Louvre in Paris.
0: Mm. Yeah, there's so many people go to see it every day, they wanted to
18: put it off by itself.
19: Yeah, but $1 billion.
0: Well,
18: it's for the whole thing. They had that issue with security, remember? They have to kind of update.
0: $100 million for the smoking room.
18: A team of French, German, and American architects were chosen for the ambitious project, which will expand the capacity of the Louvre by 3 million visitors a year.
17: They are having people just walk off with prized works of art over there.
20: I thought the new pin the ear on the Van Gogh exhibit was a little tacky for the kids.
19: Yeah, why are they doing that?
20: Yeah, come on.
17: Well, better than pin the ear on the Picasso, with the ear be on his...
0: Yeah,
18: you would win.
19: No matter where you put it, you'd win.
17: Yeah,
19: so long as it wasn't on the side of his head.
17: Right, right. The last place you went.
19: I have a conspiracy theory that no one has seen the actual Mona Lisa in about 75 years.
17: I don't think, you're
0: when
17: too
0: it was
17: far
0: stolen,
17: off.
0: You think that
19: I don't even think
0: it's a fake.
19: I think I just think there's no way
0: is the real one in a vault somewhere.
19: Yeah,
17: they put the fake one back up. I bet when it was stolen, they said we can't have this happen.
19: I bet most artwork you see is not.
18: No,
17: what?
18: No,
19: I do.
18: No, yeah.
17: At least 95%.
19: Because they could easily get away with it.
17: 95%.
18: No.
17: You could have pushed the Mona Lisa down your pants and walked out with it. It was so small, right?
0: You can't get that close.
18: Not
19: and when you reach a certain status, there is another. I have a conspiracy theory that no one has seen the actual Mona Lisa in about 75 years.
17: I don't think,
0: you're when
17: too
0: it was
17: far
0: stolen,
17: off.
0: You think that
19: I don't even think
0: it's a fake.
19: I think I just think there's no way.
0: Is the real one in a vault somewhere?
19: Yeah,
17: They put the fake one back up, I bet, when it was stolen. They said, we can't have this happen.
19: I bet most artwork you see is not.
18: No.
17: What?
18: No.
19: I do.
18: No.
17: At least 95%.
19: Because they could easily get away with it.
17: 95%.
18: No.
17: You could have pushed the Mona Lisa down your pants and walked out with it. It was so small, right?
0: You can't get that close.
18: Not anymore.
19: And when you reach a certain status, there is another. I bet most artwork you see is not.
18: No.
17: What?
18: No.
19: I do.
18: No. Yeah.
17: At least 95%.
19: Because they could easily get away with it.
17: 95%.
18: No.
17: You could have pushed the Mona Lisa down your pants and walked out with it. It was so small, right?
0: You can't get that close.
18: Not anymore.
19: And when you reach a certain status, there is another.

0: Yes. And the average Joe Sixpack, or what's the name, Pierre Wine Cooler.
1: Oh, yes. Yeah. Pierre, the famous Pierre Wine Cooler.
0: He can't tell the difference between the real Mona Lisa and the faux.
2: But you would lose all credibility as your art, as an art museum.
3: But they're not. No one will ever find out.
0: Right.
1: No. Oh, someone would leak it.
2: Somebody would say.
3: No
2: something.
3: Way. Those people are summarily killed.
1: Oh, so. Yep. Wait, are you composing a?
3: I think there's more to.
4: Celebrities have like expensive jewelry, they have fakes made that they wear out.
0: Absolutely.
4: Yeah, I could see them doing the same thing
3: with a lot of things.
4: Yeah, with artwork.
3: The Smithsonian is half fake.
2: God, you guys.
0: Yep.
3: And it's okay.
1: And this is also true in the NFL.
0: Oh, yeah. Those aren't the real players.
1: Those aren't the real players? Okay.
0: Absolutely.
3: Some cases.
0: And that's not the real spirit of St. Louis.
3: You know there are multiple...
0: Slightly small.
3: ...world leaders. Like, there's not just one Kim Jong-un.
0: Oh, there's like five
3: or
0: six.
3: There are four of them.
0: Yeah. But those are easy to duplicate.
1: And you want to expand on that? Or we admit... Oh,
3: you know,
1: fortunately, we...
3: I should have said Macron.
1: yeah, maybe...
0: Well, yeah, you think Pierre Winecooler can tell the difference?
3: Or, you know what, there's a...
0: Real Macron?
3: Do you think there really is a good chance that there are three Putins? I do.
0: Absolutely. Yes.
2: Are you the fake Chick McGee?
0: No, I'm him.
2: Oh,
0: believe me.
2: Really?
0: Either that or I'm wearing his underwear. Hello?
3: No, the fake Chick McGee was 2002 to 2012.
2: Oh, okay.
3: Yeah.
0: Yeah. And the 2012 passed away.
3: And so then you had to come back.
0: I had to step back in. I was living fine in Maine with Dr. Buckets.
1: I see.
3: I coached
0: him up.
1: Well, once again, Dr. Buckets, should we talk to him again tomorrow since we can get a better internet connection?
0: I can't imagine.
3: Let that man be for a little bit.
0: Leave him alone.
1: And again, his right arm completely swollen.
4: Gigantic.
3: I wonder if that's his whacking arm. We should have asked him.
0: Yeah. He looks like the Elephant Man on that arm.
3: You think it was his whacking arm, Tom?
0: You think he played with himself with that arm?
1: I know that you like to do things that you can relate to. And you see a swollen arm, you think about yourself in the 8th grade and then the 9th grade.
0: As if you have
1: And the 10th grade.
0: Are you trying to tell us
1: very special
0: never
1: summer
0: played
1: at the All
0: yourself.
1: Boys Camp?
0: Is that what you're telling me? I've never touched my penis. I've never had to.
1: You know, when the guy from Amazon says, "I can't believe you're getting more Vaseline." This is
3: shut up, Kurt. Drive your little van.
0: Mind your own business.
1: We'll hook up with comedian Bill Engvall Thursday instead. We'll fix our little problem here, but we can't fix us.
0: I'll fix your little... You fix your problem, and I'll light this candle.
1: There are certain things we just can't fix. These are the O'Reilly Auto Parts Studios. 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

2 in a row from Pink Floyd on The Rock of Savannah. It's I-95. So, you know, Lynyrd Skynyrd, they got a lot of pushback when they originally tried to record Freebird, right? Studio exec said it's way too long. The original recording is 9 minutes and 8 seconds. The one that we play is 8 minutes and 53 seconds. But there is a shorter one, like 4 minutes and 41 seconds out there. You want to know why Ronnie always wanted to play it? So he could rest his voice. It's I-95.

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Midway through two in a row from John Mellencamp on The Rock of Savannah. It's I-95. So rehearsals have begun for his greatest hits tour. He heads out on the road next month. Got shows in Atlanta and Tampa in early August. This is on 95.

95. It's the Rock of Savannah. We're talking your most embarrassing stories. I'm sharing one of mine coming up about 3 minutes. First, you know, Pat Benatar and her hubby Neil Giraldo out on tour with Bryan Adams. His Roll with the Punches tour this summer got dates in Greenville and Orlando early August.

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21: If you're caring for an aging parent, you may feel quite often that you're alone in what you're doing. But you're not. Not by a long shot. According to a new report by the Pew Research Center, 10% of U.S. adults are caring for a parent over age 65. Millions more are caring for a spouse or partner 65 or older. Beyond the sheer numbers, this report, perhaps unsurprisingly, found a major difference in caregiver well-being between men and women. One psychologist we spoke to suggested thinking 5 years in the future and imagining where you are right now. Will you be glad you took something on, or regretful that you didn't? You also need to cut yourself some slack, he said, especially women. Don't try to shoulder all of the burden by yourself. You might need to ask for help before you burn out. You'll be so glad you did. I'm Dr. Sanjay Gupta, helping you live a better life.
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2 in a row from the Rolling Stones on the Rock of Savannah. It's I-95. So check it out. The Eagles, their self-titled debut album came out 54 years ago yesterday, June 1st, 1972, with singles like Take It Easy, Witchy Woman, and Peaceful Easy Feeling. 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

of Savannah. 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

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It's I-95. So the American Red Cross seeing a steep decline in blood donations in recent weeks and trying to get ahead of hurricane season. 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

row from Van Halen on The Rock of Savannah. It's I-95. So Toto's Steve Lukather opening up about working with Alex Van Halen on the new album. He is not playing. He is just co-producing. He says it's going to blow you away. This is I-95.

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8: You ever wake up in the middle of the night or maybe first thing in the morning and notice drool on your pillow? Unless you're sleeping next to someone who hasn't already seen all your good, bad, and ugly, it's probably not that big a deal and not anything to worry about unless it's something that just started happening recently. When people drool at night, it's often because of a stuffy nose, acid reflux, or being a mouth breather. People who sleep on their stomach or side are more likely to drool than someone who sleeps on their back. But in some cases, drooling at night can be a warning sign of something more serious, like dental issues, sleep apnea, or even early symptoms of Parkinson's disease. If you're at all concerned about this, the best place to start is with an ENT doctor, an ears, nose, and throat doctor. They can recommend a sleep study to possibly get some answers. I'm Dr. Sanjay Gupta, helping you live a better life.
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Midway through two in a row from Kiss on the Rock of Savannah. It's I-95. So Gene Simmons confirms it. New music from Kiss is on the way. They just recorded a song written by Paul. This is I-95.

9:35. It's the Rock of Savannah. So how you feel about those gas prices? Well, might want to fill up your tank today. I'll tell you why coming up about 3 minutes. This is on 9:35.

0: 95 from the Savannah Harley Davidson Studios. This is the Rock of Savannah. What's up? I'm Renee. This is Rockin' Midday, so I don't need to be the one to tell you, but those gas prices, they hurt, right? Well, remember the Georgia Governor Brian Kemp, he suspended the state's gas tax, trying to help out a little bit. Yeah, it expires tonight at midnight. Fill up your gas tanks today. Gas goes up 33 cents a gallon tomorrow. 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

It's two in a row from Fleetwood Mac on the Rock of Savannah. 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So, you know, yesterday, June 1st, the start of hurricane season. 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

two in a row from Aerosmith on the Rock of Savannah. It's I-95. So you remember that Rush toured with Aerosmith back in the 70s, right? Yeah, both Alex Lifeson and Geddy Lee have said that Steven and the boys treated them like duty, like wouldn't even allow time for them to do a sound check. Kiss, on the other hand, said they went over backwards to make sure they sound checked. It's I-95.

artist, not just as a member of Genesis, but a solo artist to the Rock and Roll Hall of Fame this fall. He says not going to be performing, though. Says he's out of practice. He's just not going to do it. This is Lat 95.

0: I-95 from the Savannah Harley-Davidson Studios. This is The Rock of Savannah. My time, it is all wrapped up for the afternoon. Billy Marshall coming in studio. Badass Rock Show starts at 3 o'clock. I'll be back tomorrow morning, 10 a.m. It's Rockin' Middays with Renee. I'll see you then. 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
0: Hey, it's Renee LaSalle with Rockin' Midday. So you want to know about some of the fun happening here in the Hostess City? 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
12: Slowly but surely, AI is seeping its way into every corner of our lives. One area perhaps I didn't expect is diet advice. A new study out of Turkey found that chatbots are recommending to teen boys and girls that they restrict their daily calories to dangerously low levels and eat a balance of nutrients that are kind of out of whack. Remember, teenagers are growing, one pediatrician told us. If they aren't getting enough nutrition, it can really stunt their growth on a number of levels. And in extreme cases, it can lead to significant health consequences. Large language models, LLMs, they are designed to agree with you. So if you're looking to lose weight, they're going to push you pretty hard in that direction. They also sometimes don't know how to tell the difference between good information and bad information. And you know who does? Your doctor. I'm Dr. Sanjay Gupta, helping you live a better life.
13: 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Manna House Ministries in Rincon is a thrift store and a food bank. 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

wrapping up a twofer from Queen on the Rock of Savannah, I-95. How you doing? I'm Billy Marshall. Hey, just a heads up. That Georgia gas tax suspension ends tonight, just before midnight. So if you need to put some motion lotion in your tank, do it today if you can.

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1: 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I-95.

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Well, some college students found out, and you're not going to believe it. It's After Motley Crue on 99.5.

0: I-95 is the Rock of Savannah. Hey, I'm glad you're here for the Badass Rock Show. My name is Billy. So what, gas is like $4 bazillion a gallon still. So a group of engineering students wanted to find out how far can you actually get on a gallon of gas. Well, they've built an experimental vehicle called Super Mileage. That's because it gets 2,145 miles per gallon. Now, before you get ready to trade off your gas guzzler, here are some things you should know. The Super Mileage weighs only 100 pounds. It only seats one person, and it weighs a whopping 23 pounds. But for me, if the price is right, you're going to see me driving that thing very slowly on 516.
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Tesla's Love Song, 4 o'clock haircut on I-95. Tesla's still out there doing it, man. They're on tour with Motley Crue and Extreme this summer.

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It's a twofer from Van Halen on I-95. Guitarist Steve Lukather says he's heard those unfinished recordings of the late Eddie Van Halen that are going to get released soon. He says they ain't scraps. In fact, it sounds so good, he looked at Alex Van Halen and asked, "Why haven't you used this before?"

0: Will there be a mosh pit at a Weird Al concert? That's my question today at I-95 The Rock of Savannah on Facebook. I asked because I've got some tickets to go see the show tomorrow night. Never seen Weird Al. So I asked my best friend, Jess. I said, you think a mosh would happen? She goes, no. I said, well, we should start one during Amish Paradise. But if you've ever seen Weird Al live in concert, what's the crowd like? I'm just curious. If you got any insight, let me know at I-95 The Rock of Savannah on Facebook.
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25: If you're caring for an aging parent, you may feel quite often that you're alone in what you're doing. But you're not. Not by a long shot. According to a new report by the Pew Research Center, 10% of U.S. adults are caring for a parent over age 65. Millions more are caring for a spouse or partner 65 or older. Beyond the sheer numbers, this report, perhaps unsurprisingly, found a major difference in caregiver well-being between men and women. One psychologist we spoke to suggested thinking 5 years in the future and imagining where you are right now. Will you be glad you took something on, or regretful that you didn't? You also need to cut yourself some slack, he said, especially women. Don't try to shoulder all of the burden by yourself. You might need to ask for help before you burn out. You'll be so glad you did. I'm Dr. Sanjay Gupta, helping you live a better life.
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It's the 5 o'clock traffic jam on I-95. If you need to get gas, do it today in Georgia while you can, while the gas tax suspension's underway. Because it ends tonight, just before midnight. 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
14: A better life with Dr. Sanjay Gupta.
15: If you're caring for an aging parent, you may feel quite often that you're alone in what you're doing. But you're not. Not by a long shot. According to a new report by the Pew Research Center, 10% of U.S. adults are caring for a parent over age 65. Millions more are caring for a spouse or partner 65 or older. Beyond the sheer numbers, this report, perhaps unsurprisingly, found a major difference in caregiver well-being between men and women. One psychologist we spoke to suggested thinking 5 years in the future and imagining where you are right now. Will you be glad you took something on, or regretful that you didn't? You also need to cut yourself some slack, he said, especially women. Don't try to shoulder all of the burden by yourself. You might need to ask for help before you burn out. You'll be so glad you did. I'm Dr. Sanjay Gupta, helping you live a better life.
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I knew it. 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

0: Rock of Savannah, I-95, wants to give a big old welcome home to the first soldiers from the 3rd Division Sustainment Brigade that returned home yesterday. Plenty of hugs and smiles at Fort Stewart. They spent 9 months in Eastern Europe, and more members of Task Force Marne are expected to return home in the next coming weeks.
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20: A better life with Dr. Sanjay Gupta.
21: Did you know that almost half the vegetables and more than three quarters of the fruit that we eat in this country come from just one state, California? Yeah, it's true. And according to a new report by the Environmental Working Group, a health advocacy organization, a lot of this produce is tainted with PFAS, which are sometimes referred to as forever chemicals. Why? Well, the EPA says pesticides keep America's food supply safe, abundant, and affordable. And of course, these chemicals are used in every state, not just California. Now, if you are worried, though, about how much you're consuming, the best thing to do is to buy organic produce, if and when you can. Organic or not, you should rinse all fruits and vegetables under running water. Don't use any soap. And as one epidemiologist told us, use a brush on sturdier items like carrots, potatoes, and cucumbers. I'm Dr. Sanjay Gupta, helping you live a better life.
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9: A better life with Dr. Sanjay Gupta.
10: Slowly but surely, AI is seeping its way into every corner of our lives. One area perhaps I didn't expect is diet advice. A new study out of Turkey found that chatbots are recommending to teen boys and girls that they restrict their daily calories to dangerously low levels and eat a balance of nutrients that are kind of out of whack. Remember, teenagers are growing, one pediatrician told us. If they aren't getting enough nutrition, it can really stunt their growth on a number of levels. And in extreme cases, it can lead to significant health consequences. Large language models, LLMs, they are designed to agree with you. So if you're looking to lose weight, they're going to push you pretty hard in that direction. They also sometimes don't know how to tell the difference between good information and bad information. And you know who does? Your doctor. I'm Dr. Sanjay Gupta, helping you live a better life.
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Ozzy hologram is coming. Nah, it's not going to be used for concerts. Sharon Osbourne says fans can walk right up to hologram Ozzy, ask him anything you want, and he will answer in the usual Prince of Darkness fashion. It's 95.

hasn't always been sunshine and roses for the members of the Rolling Stones. I'll tell you how Steve Gorman's going to break it down for you tonight after a clash on I-95.

0: 95 is the Rock of Savannah. I am Billy Marshall. Thank you for letting me hang out with you today. Now, coming up next at 7 during Steve Gorman Rocks. Steve's going to talk about Rolling Stone's Bill Wyman's day in history today. And let's just say he didn't make headlines for any of the right reasons. I'll see you here tomorrow at 3 on I-95. Later.
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0: The best part of the day begins now. It's time to get your rock on with Steve Gorman and April Rose. It's Steve Gorman Rocks. Welcome to the show.
1: All hands on deck. Ramming speed. Valhalla, we are coming.
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0: Bon Jovi kicking off a Tuesday night of Steve Gorman Rocks with You Give Love a Bad Name. April Rose, has anybody ever had better hair than 1986 John Bon Jovi?
1: No one has better hair or better fitting leather pants than John Bon Jovi, which is his full name. I feel like April Bon Jovi, that's a good, solid name, right? Like, I could sport that.
0: Great hair, look great in leather. You're checking all the boxes on the resume. Man.
1: Right. These are important things when looking for a lifelong mate, of course.
0: That's what we did. We had a hair comparison. We both went through a bunch of leather. Really, it was more like pleather at the time. It was the 90s. Okay. It was a whole different, right. You know, it was wild time. But yeah, it's been the secret to our success. A lot of leather, a lot of hair comparisons. Here's the Cars. You're All I've Got Tonight.

0: Guns N' Roses with Mr. Brownstone on Steve Gorman-Knox. Axl Rose is a man often accused of being irrationally angry about one thing or the other. I was thinking about that. What makes me irrationally angry? This morning in Minneapolis, a neighbor walked by with a dog. The dog dropped a big load on the sidewalk, and she just kept walking, didn't pick it up. And I was literally angry about it, irrationally so. I admit it. I drive myself crazy when I let things like that bother me. I think it's rude. I think she was wrong. There's no question about what should have happened. But I let it bother me for like an hour. Not unlike when people don't put their headlights on in the rain. If it's raining, if it's about to rain, if it's snowing, sleeting, if there's any precipitation whatsoever, please put your headlights on. It really does make a difference. And while we're here, as long as I'm talking about what pisses me off, man, when you are getting onto an elevator, wait for the people that are in the elevator already to get off if they want to. Don't make it more crowded for 3 seconds until they leave. Just when the elevator door opens, stand still. Take a moment. Survey the little box you're about to enter. Are the people already in the box? If the answer is yes, then take another beat and ask yourself, are the people inside the little box trying to get out of the little box? And if the answer is yes again, then get out of their way. You have time to get into the little box yourself once they have all egressed the little box. Remember, an elevator is a little box, and we don't need more people in there than necessary ever. 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
15: A better life with Dr. Sanjay Gupta.
16: Heart disease is still the leading cause of death here in the United States and around the world. But what if there was something you could do earlier in life to reduce the odds of becoming a statistic? Well, here in the United States, tens of millions of adults already take a statin to lower their cholesterol. But new guidance put out by the American College of Cardiology and the American Heart Association now emphasize that treating high cholesterol sooner could significantly reduce a person's lifetime risk of heart attack or stroke. How early are we talking? In your 30s, believe it or not. Of course, you need to talk to your doctor about whether statins are right for you, but you should know that the evidence is really starting to stack up that shows the earlier you get a jump on reducing lifelong exposure to plaque-causing lipids and lipoproteins, the better the odds are going to be for you. Make sure you get your cholesterol checked. That's the first step. I'm Dr. Sanjay Gupta, helping you live a better life.
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Quiet Riot with Come On, Feel the Noise from Metal Health, a single that launched that album to number one on the Billboard charts, the first metal album ever to accomplish that feat. Here's Fleetwood Mac, a song about the band, kind of turned into their theme song over the years, The Chain.

Fleetwood Mac with The Chain on Steve Gorman Rocks. A fascinating song. It's a very instructive story how this song came about. For people that sometimes wonder, how do you come up with songs like that? Well, this was pretty interesting. There were a few different parts that a few different members of the band had written as individual song ideas. For instance, towards the end of this song, there's a pause and you hear the bass line come in around 3 minutes in. John McVie hits that boom, boom, boom, boom, boom, boom, boom, boom, boom, boom. That was a part he had just thinking about it for a totally different song. He had recorded just that part over and over and over. The next day, Stevie Nicks said, hey, I got an idea for something to sing over that bass part. She sang a part over it. They thought that was interesting. A few days later, Lindsey Buckingham heard it and said, what if we put that at the end of this other thing we're working on? Like a coda, a fade-out piece. Basically, it's a Frankenstein monster of parts from various members of the band. So this song, The Chain, it's really come to represent Fleetwood Mac's resilience. Despite their interpersonal difficulties, they carried on. And that's why the band almost always opens their shows with that song. All for one, one for all. Except when we hate each other. The Fleetwood Mac way.

0: It's time for Questionable Wisdom on Steve Gorman Rocks. Here's April Rose with tonight's question.
1: Listening on V100 out in Topeka, we have Callie who needs some advice.
2: Okay.
1: Now, Callie's husband of 10 years has always been really close with his mom, right? And the other day, Callie asks her husband if both she and his mom were stuck in a burning building, who would he save?
2: Oh, Lord, Callie, why?
1: Now, without hesitation, Callie's husband said he would save his mom because he owes her more.
2: What?
1: Yeah, so Callie, she's furious and she's hurt, and she let her husband know, but regardless, he kept the same answer. He didn't change it up to please her. Now, Steve, Callie wants to know how you would move forward in a situation like this.
2: Okay, well, first things first, Callie, you know, any attorney will tell you, when in court, never ask a question that you don't already know the answer to.
1: Interesting, okay.
2: Something tells me you knew the answer to this question, but you didn't want to accept it. So you just had to prove to yourself he loved you more than his mom. I think if I'm Callie, I got to think about the fact that a guy that I'm married to would rather save an aging old woman who's had far longer on this planet than me, his own wife.
1: Right.
2: And if I'm that guy, I'd have to ask myself, why am I married to a woman who's asking me these stupid hypotheticals that are just designed to wind me up? And then if I were the husband's mom, I'd go, why did I raise such a nanny puss mama's boy? All these people are screwed, in my opinion. You want to move forward? Here's what I say. Make sure you all stay together. That way you don't infect the rest of the world with your stupidity. All of you.
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Tom Petty running down a dream on Steve Gorman Rocks, a dream that Tom Petty really kicked off full force at the age of 11. Now, what happened when Tom was 11, you may ask yourself? Well, how about this? Tom's family took him down to Ocala, Florida to check out a movie set. The movie was called Follow That Dream, and it starred Elvis Presley. An 11-year-old Tom Petty was actually introduced to Elvis Presley. That is the kind of thing that sets a dream into motion.